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And this year marks 40 incredible years on the air. 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

All right, so you've been to the beach a couple times. Maybe you hit up one of the theme park with your friends. Had a few lazy days, took some vacation time. And now you might be sort of taking deep breaths and thinking, man, it's hot and I'm like halfway done with the summer. Well, may I make a recommendation to you? How about something that helps you grow closer to Christ? Not a shortage of really fun things to do. I'm looking at this calendar. Next week alone, right, is, of course, more vacation Bible school for the kids. Healing masses, if you're in need of some sort of physical or spiritual, emotional healing. Charismatic prayer groups. Rekindle groups for different age brackets. The Catholic Underground for young adults to come together and to meet people, to adore Christ, coming soon. So just a few things that will help you grow closer to Christ and have a lot of fun at the same time this summer.

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It's Jamie and Cece Wine. It's coming up also, Pat Barrett. Exciting summer for our family. My sister, I have a younger sister, Dorothy. Her and her husband are expecting this week. I think her delivery is scheduled for, what is it, maybe tomorrow, Friday. So, hey, keep her in your prayers, if you could, just for a safe delivery and a healthy baby. Appreciate that. And then I'm expecting another one, my wife and I, in August, late August, another boy on the way. So the family is growing, and we are so grateful to God for these little blessings. I mean, I feel for my wife because she's always, our four other kids, she has done her best to make sure they were not summertime pregnancies, because I guess, I don't know, but being pregnant in summertime is no fun, apparently. That's all I hear about. All this complaining about me. I'm joking. I'm joking. We are stoked. The family is growing. We'd appreciate your prayers, and for all of our expecting moms, of course. We are praying for you.

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1: Good morning. It's Chaplain Carlene. Born and raised in Tampa, I remember being 6 years old and my mom said, let's go to the mall and meet the DJs for this new Catholic radio station. And I got an autograph and I seriously thought that I was the coolest thing ever because the DJ gave me an autograph. But my big Spirit FM memory was senior year, BC Talk, Jesus Freak came out, and it would play every day right before I had to get out of my car, and I would wait in the car to hear Jesus Freak to go in to my senior year. All the energy I needed. It was finally like the upbeat Christian music that the youth needed. Thanks for being a part of my whole spiritual life and providing that foundation of good thoughts, good words to go in and deal with the world.

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1: 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It's been My Spirit FM for about 4 years now. I came down to Tampa from upstate New York looking to start fresh after some bad experiences up north. Really didn't know anybody down here and really kind of felt alone for the longest time and really to find my faith again. Then I found Spirit FM, Surfing Channels, this wonderful station with these wonderful people on it, and it's always good to not always feel so alone. I found a nice church here in the Diocese of St. Petersburg, St. Mary's Catholic Church, and I really feel like you guys are part of my second family. It's always both making you laugh and making me feel like I'm not so alone. I love all you guys.
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1: stronger. A generous spirit is itself great wealth. Hey, it's Jamie. Christmas in July kicking off on July 2nd. So we are working to collect food for families in need. You know, food programs, school lunches, things like that in during the summer. And, you know, everybody's hurting a little bit with the price of groceries these days. So why not be missionary this summer? While you have your toes in the sand and having fun, you could also do some mission work right here where we live and work. We're going to spread out throughout Tampa Bay throughout the month of July collecting these items. So look for the drop-off locations. Or there's other ways that you can participate if you are unable to meet us when we're out and about. 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

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Thanks for listening to Spirit FM. We are in high gear this summer. I have another baby coming in late August. And my wife and I have always been sort of like, we're not having like two kids in diapers at the same time. And we're water people, so, you know, we can't have like multiple children who cannot swim because it just would not suit what we do at every free moment. So we're in high speed this summer. So far, we're doing pretty good. The two-year-old, I've got to brag on my wife a little bit. Two-year-old is just about potty trained. I know you're probably like, my baby was potty trained at one. Good for you. So, the two-year-old, just about totally out of diapers, just in time for the newborn. And then she is learning to swim as we speak. So she will, I would say, probably by the spring, she'll be doing pretty good. Not full on, but she'll be holding her own. Our four-year-old swimming wonderfully. The five-year-old, obviously, and the nine-year-old are all buttoned up in the water. So we are in high gear getting ready for number five. Thanks be to God. Keep us in your prayers. We could use them. Thank you.

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1: Yes.
2: And then Angela
1: texted. Thank you, Charlie.
2: Good morning, 7 biscuits.
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2: And Gabby from Sarasota said, had 7 biscuits.
1: Oh, I just like that I can push a button and make you say something.
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0: What if the reason we feel so overwhelmed sometimes is because we haven't stopped long enough to breathe? Hey, I'm Maria from the Spirit FM Morning Show. Someone recently asked me, Maria, have you breathed today? My first thought was, well, yeah, breathing is involuntary, right? But then I realized what they were really asking. Have I actually stopped and taken a deep breath today? And honestly, I hadn't. So I paused for a moment, took a deep breath in, and slowly let it out. Instantly, I felt grounded. It was like peace had just washed over me. One deep breath reminded me that I don't have to carry everything at full speed all the time. As we head into the summer season, maybe this is your reminder too. Rest is not laziness. Even Jesus stepped away to rest. So today, pause for a moment, take a deep breath, and let God meet you in the stillness. You might be surprised how much peace can fit into one single breath.
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Let's take a minute for prayer. Thanks for joining me. Today we're taking a look at Acts 13:25. As John was completing his course, he would say, "What do you suppose that I am? I am not he. Behold, one is coming after me. I am not worthy to unfasten the sandals of his feet." In the name of the Father, and of the Son, and of the Holy Spirit, O Jesus, through the Immaculate Heart of Mary, we offer you our prayers and our works, and we are grateful for this day behind. As we prepare to rest, we ask that you'd send our angels to minister and watch over us, protect us, that you would grant us peaceful rest. And we ask for mercy from the things that we have done today to offend you, and for all of the things that we have failed to do that you desire us to do. Our Father, who art in heaven, hallowed be thy name. Thy kingdom come, thy will be done on earth as it is in heaven. Give us this day our daily bread, and forgive us our trespasses as we forgive those who trespass against us. And lead us not into temptation, but deliver us from evil. Hail Mary, full of grace, the Lord is with thee. Blessed art thou among women, and blessed is the fruit of thy womb, Jesus. Holy Mary, Mother of God, pray for our sinners now and at the hour of our death. And glory be to the Father, and to the Son, and to the Holy Spirit, as it was in the beginning, is now, and ever shall be, world without end. Amen.

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0: Hi, I'm Greg Schutte, director of MarriageWorks Ohio, Catholic therapist and author of the Building a Eucharistic Marriage course. I'm bringing you another weekly marriage tip. A marriage relationship does not begin at the moment we say, I do. It doesn't start when we ask for someone's hand in marriage. It doesn't even begin when we start dating. A marriage relationship starts from the moment we are born and begin to learn about relationships from our family and friends. 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

0: spend some time with the Lord coming up here at 11 o'clock as we pray the rosary and rebroadcast the Mass. The rosary is simply the meditation on the life of Jesus Christ through the eyes of the Blessed Virgin Mary. I know you probably hear a lot of things like, oh, those Catholics, they got that rosary prayer where they worship Mary. They pray to Mary. Not so, friend. We only pray to Jesus Christ. Only Jesus Christ is Lord and Savior and King. And that is all we have to do is pray to Him, just like you. But we also have beautiful prayers that ask for intercession, just like I would ask you, hey, we're expecting our fifth child. My wife's pregnant. Please pray for me. Same thing. So we meditate on the life of Christ through the eyes of Mary and what she experienced at the foot of the cross and as his mother, right? She was closest to him for the entirety of his life. Why wouldn't we meditate on that? It's a powerful thing. Also, the rebroadcast of the Mass. So join us coming up here at 11 o'clock, and may the joy and the peace of Christ be with you.
1: Making well with my soul. Don't let me face this loneliness alone. 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Jesus, could you please just sit and cry with me till I can sing, till I can sing. It is well with my soul.

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1: In the name of the Father, and of the Son, and of the Holy Spirit.
2: Amen.
1: I believe in God, the Father Almighty, maker of heaven and earth. I believe in Jesus Christ, his only Son, our Lord, who was conceived by the Holy Spirit, born of the Virgin Mary, suffered under Pontius Pilate, was crucified, died, and was buried. He descended to the dead. On the third day he rose again from the dead. He ascended into heaven, seated at the right hand of God, the Father Almighty. From thence he shall come to judge the living and the dead.
2: I believe in the Holy Spirit, the Holy Catholic Church, the communion of saints, the forgiveness of sins, the resurrection of the body, and life everlasting. Amen.
1: Our Father, who art in heaven, hallowed be thy name. Thy kingdom come, thy will be done, on earth as it is in heaven.
2: Give us this day our daily bread, and forgive us our trespasses, as we forgive those who trespass against us. And lead us not into temptation, but deliver us from evil. Amen. Hail Mary, full of grace, the Lord is with thee. Blessed art thou among women, and blessed is the fruit of thy womb, Jesus.
1: Holy Mary, Mother of God, pray for us sinners, now and at the hour of our death. Amen.
2: Hail Mary, full of grace, the Lord is with thee. Blessed art thou among women, and blessed is the fruit of thy womb, Jesus.
1: Holy Mary, Mother of God, pray for us sinners, now and at the hour of our death. Amen.
2: Hail Mary, full of grace, the Lord is with thee. Blessed art thou among women, and blessed is the fruit of thy womb, Jesus.
1: Holy Mary, Mother of God, pray for us sinners, now and at the hour of our death. Amen. Glory be to the Father, and to the Son, and to the Holy Spirit.
2: As it was in the beginning, is now, and ever shall be, world without end. Amen.
1: The first glorious mystery, the resurrection. Our Father who art in heaven, hallowed be thy name. Thy kingdom come, thy will be done, on earth as it is in heaven.
2: Give us this day our daily bread, and forgive us our trespasses, as we forgive those who trespass against us. And lead us not into temptation, but deliver us from evil. Amen.
1: Amen, amen, I say to you. You will weep and mourn, while the world rejoices. You will grieve, but your grief will become joy.
2: Hail Mary, full of grace, the Lord is with thee. Blessed art thou among women, and blessed is the fruit of thy womb, Jesus.
1: Holy Mary, Mother of God, pray for us sinners, now and at the hour of our death. Amen. So you also are now in anguish, but I will see you again, and your hearts will rejoice, and no one will take your joy away from you.
2: Hail Mary, full of grace, the Lord is with thee. Blessed art thou among women, and blessed is the fruit of thy womb, Jesus.
1: Holy Mary, Mother of God, pray for us sinners, now and at the hour of our death. Amen. But at daybreak on the first day of the week, they took the spices they had prepared and went to the tomb.
2: Hail Mary, full of grace, the Lord is with thee. Blessed art thou among women, and blessed is the fruit of thy womb, Jesus.
1: Holy Mary, Mother of God, pray for us sinners, now and at the hour of our death. Amen. And behold, there was a great earthquake, for an angel of the Lord descended from heaven, approached, rolled back the stone, and sat upon it.
2: Hail Mary, full of grace, the Lord is with thee. Blessed art thou among women, and blessed is the fruit of thy womb, Jesus.
1: Holy Mary, Mother of God, pray for us sinners, now and at the hour of our death. Amen. Then the angel said to the women in reply, Do not be afraid. I know that you are seeking Jesus the crucified. He is not here.
2: Hail Mary, full of grace, the Lord is with thee. Blessed art thou among women, and blessed is the fruit of thy womb, Jesus.
1: Holy Mary, Mother of God, pray for us sinners, now and at the hour of our death. Amen. For he has been raised just as he said. Come and see the place where he lay.
2: Hail Mary, full of grace, the Lord is with thee. Blessed art thou among women, and blessed is the fruit of thy womb, Jesus.
1: Holy Mary, Mother of God, pray for us sinners, now and at the hour of our death. Amen. Then go quickly and tell his disciples, He has been raised from the dead, and he is going before you to Galilee. There you will see him. Behold, I have told you.
2: Hail Mary, full of grace, the Lord is with thee. Blessed art thou among women, and blessed is the fruit of thy womb, Jesus.
1: Holy Mary, Mother of God, Pray for us sinners, now and at the hour of our death. Amen. Then they went away quickly from the tomb, fearful yet overjoyed, and ran to announce this to his disciples.
2: Hail Mary, full of grace, the Lord is with thee. Blessed art thou among women, and blessed is the fruit of thy womb, Jesus.
1: Holy Mary, Mother of God, pray for us sinners, now and at the hour of our death. Amen. I am the resurrection and the life. Whoever believes in me, even if he dies, will live.
2: Hail Mary, full of grace, the Lord is with thee. Blessed art thou among women, and blessed is the fruit of thy womb, Jesus.
1: Holy Mary, Mother of God, pray for us sinners, now and at the hour of our death. Amen. And everyone who lives and believes in me will never die.
2: Hail Mary, full of grace, the Lord is with thee. Blessed art thou among women, and blessed is the fruit of thy womb, Jesus.
1: Holy Mary, Mother of God, pray for us sinners, now and at the hour of our death. Amen. Glory be to the Father, and to the Son, and to the Holy Spirit.
2: As it was in the beginning, is now, and ever shall be, world without end. Amen.
3: O my Jesus, forgive us our sins, save us from the fires of hell. Lead all souls to heaven, especially those in most need of thy mercy.
1: The second glorious mystery, the Ascension. Our Father who art in heaven, hallowed be thy name. Thy kingdom come, thy will be done, on earth as it is in heaven.
2: Give us this day our daily bread, and forgive us our trespasses, as we forgive those who trespass against us. And lead us not into temptation, but deliver us from evil. Amen.
1: Then he led them out as far as Bethany, raised his hands, and blessed them.
2: Hail Mary, full of grace, the Lord is with thee. Blessed art thou among women, and blessed is the fruit of thy womb, Jesus.
1: Holy Mary, Mother of God, pray for us sinners, now and at the hour of our death. Amen. Then Jesus approached and said to them, All power in heaven and on earth has been given to me.
2: Hail Mary, full of grace, the Lord is with thee. Blessed art thou among women, and blessed is the fruit of thy womb, Jesus.
1: Holy Mary, Mother of God, pray for us sinners, now and at the hour of our death. Amen. Go, therefore, and make disciples of all nations.
2: Hail Mary, full of grace, the Lord is with thee. Blessed art thou among women, and blessed is the fruit of thy womb, Jesus.
1: Holy Mary, Mother of God, pray for us sinners, now and at the hour of our death. Amen. Baptizing them in the name of the Father, and of the Son, and of the Holy Spirit.
2: Hail Mary, full of grace, the Lord is with thee. Blessed art thou among women, and blessed is the fruit of thy womb, Jesus.
1: Holy Mary, Mother of God, pray for us sinners, now and at the hour of our death. Amen. Teaching them to observe all that I have commanded you.
2: Hail Mary, full of grace, the Lord is with thee. Blessed art thou among women, and blessed is the fruit of thy womb, Jesus.
1: Holy Mary, Mother of God, pray for us sinners, now and at the hour of our death. Amen. Whoever believes and is baptized will be saved.
2: Hail Mary, full of grace, the Lord is with thee. Blessed art thou among women, and blessed is the fruit of thy womb, Jesus.
1: Holy Mary, Mother of God, pray for us sinners, now and at the hour of our death. Amen. Whoever does not believe will be condemned.
2: Hail Mary, full of grace, the Lord is with thee. Blessed art thou among women, and blessed is the fruit of thy womb, Jesus.
1: Holy Mary, Mother of God, pray for us sinners, now and at the hour of our death. Amen. And behold, I am with you always, until the end of the age.
2: Hail Mary, full of grace, the Lord is with thee. Blessed art thou among women, and blessed is the fruit of thy womb, Jesus.
1: Holy Mary, Mother of God, pray for us sinners, now and at the hour of our death. Amen. When he had said this, as they were looking on, he was lifted up, and a cloud took him from their sight.
2: Hail Mary, full of grace, the Lord is with thee. Blessed art thou among women, and blessed is the fruit of thy womb, Jesus.
1: Holy Mary, Mother of God, pray for us sinners, now and at the hour of our death. Amen. So then the Lord Jesus, after he spoke to them, was taken up into heaven, and took his seat at the right hand of God.
2: Hail Mary, full of grace, the Lord is with thee. Blessed art thou among women, and blessed is the fruit of thy womb, Jesus.
1: Holy Mary, Mother of God, pray for us sinners, now and at the hour of our death. Amen. Glory be to the Father, and to the Son, and to the Holy Spirit.
2: As it was in the beginning, is now, and ever shall be, world without end. Amen.
3: O my Jesus, forgive us our sins, save us from the fires of hell. lead all souls to heaven, especially those in most need of thy mercy.
1: The third glorious mystery, the descent of the Holy Spirit. Our Father who art in heaven, hallowed be thy name. Thy kingdom come, thy will be done, on earth as it is in heaven.
2: Give us this day our daily bread, and forgive us our trespasses, as we forgive those who trespass against us. And lead us not into temptation, but deliver us from evil. Amen.
1: When the time for Pentecost was fulfilled, they were all in one place together.
2: Hail Mary, full of grace, the Lord is with thee. Blessed art thou among women, and blessed is the fruit of thy womb, Jesus.
1: Holy Mary, Mother of God, pray for us sinners, now and at the hour of our death. Amen. And suddenly there came from the sky a noise like a strong driving wind, and it filled the entire house in which they were.
2: Hail Mary, full of grace, the Lord is with thee. Blessed art thou among women, and blessed is the fruit of thy womb, Jesus.
1: Holy Mary, Mother of God, pray for us sinners, now and at the hour of our death. Amen. Then there appeared to them tongues as of fire, which parted and came to rest on each one of them.
2: Hail Mary, full of grace, the Lord is with thee. Blessed art thou among women, and blessed is the fruit of thy womb, Jesus.
1: Holy Mary, Mother of God, pray for us sinners, now and at the hour of our death. Amen. And they were all filled with the Holy Spirit, and began to speak in different tongues, as the Spirit enabled them to proclaim.
2: Hail Mary, full of grace, the Lord is with thee. Blessed art thou among women, and blessed is the fruit of thy womb, Jesus.
1: Holy Mary, Mother of God, pray for us sinners, now and at the hour of our death. Amen. Now there were devout Jews from every nation under heaven staying in Jerusalem.
2: Hail Mary, full of grace, the Lord is with thee. Blessed art thou among women, and blessed is the fruit of thy womb, Jesus.
1: Holy Mary, Mother of God, pray for us sinners, now and at the hour of our death. Amen. Then Peter stood up with the 11, raised his voice, and proclaimed to them, "You who are Jews, indeed all of you staying in Jerusalem, let this be known to you, and listen to my words.
2: Hail Mary, full of grace, the Lord is with thee. Blessed art thou among women, and blessed is the fruit of thy womb, Jesus.
1: Holy Mary, Mother of God, pray for us sinners, now and at the hour of our death. Amen. Peter said to them, "Repent and be baptized, every one of you, in the name of Jesus Christ for the forgiveness of your sins, and you will receive the gift of the Holy Spirit."
2: Hail Mary, full of grace, the Lord is with thee. Blessed art thou among women, and blessed is the fruit of thy womb, Jesus.
1: Holy Mary, Mother of God, pray for us sinners, now and at the hour of our death. Amen. Those who accepted his message were baptized, and about 3,000 persons were added that day.
2: Hail Mary, full of grace, the Lord is with thee. Blessed art thou among women, and blessed is the fruit of thy womb, Jesus.
1: Holy Mary, Mother of God, pray for us sinners, now and at the hour of our death. Amen. Send forth thy Spirit, and they shall be created, and you shall renew the face of the earth.
2: Hail Mary, full of grace, the Lord is with thee. Blessed art thou among women, and blessed

0: without end. Amen.
1: O my Jesus, forgive us our sins, save us from the fires of hell, lead all souls to heaven, especially those in most need of thy mercy.
2: The fourth glorious mystery, the Assumption of Mary. Our Father who art in heaven, hallowed be thy name. Thy kingdom come, thy will be done, on earth as it is in heaven.
0: Give us this day our daily bread, and forgive us our trespasses, as we forgive those who trespass against us. And lead us not into temptation, but deliver us from evil. Amen.
2: My lover speaks, he says to me, Arise, my beloved, my beautiful one, and come.
0: Hail Mary, full of grace, the Lord is with thee. Blessed art thou among women, and blessed is the fruit of thy womb, Jesus.
2: Holy Mary, Mother of God, pray for us sinners, now and at the hour of our death. Amen. For see, the winter is past, the rains are over and gone, the flowers appear on the earth, the time of pruning the vines has come, and the song of the dove is heard in our land.
0: Hail Mary, full of grace, the Lord is with thee. Blessed art thou among women, and blessed is the fruit of thy womb, Jesus.
2: Holy Mary, Mother of God, pray for us sinners, now and at the hour of our death. Amen. The fig tree puts forth its figs, and the vines in bloom give forth fragrance. Arise, my beloved, my beautiful one, and come. O my dove in the clefts of the rock, in the secret recesses of the cliff, let me see you, let me hear your voice, for your voice is sweet, and you are lovely.
0: Hail Mary, full of grace, the Lord is with thee. Blessed art thou among women, and blessed is the fruit of thy womb, Jesus.
2: Holy Mary, Mother of God, pray for us sinners, now and at the hour of our death. Amen. Then God's temple in heaven was opened, and the ark of his covenant could be seen in the temple. There were flashes of lightning, rumblings and peals of thunder, an earthquake, and a violent hailstorm.
0: Hail Mary, full of grace, the Lord is with thee. Blessed art thou among women, and blessed is the fruit of thy womb, Jesus.
2: Holy Mary, Mother of God, pray for us sinners, now and at the hour of our death. Amen. A great sign appeared in the sky, a woman clothed with the sun.
0: Hail Mary, full of grace, the Lord is with thee. Blessed art thou among women, and blessed is the fruit of thy womb, Jesus.
2: Holy Mary, Mother of God, pray for us sinners, now and at the hour of our death. Amen. With the moon under her feet, and on her head a crown of 12 stars.
0: Hail Mary, full of grace, the Lord is with thee. Blessed art thou among women, and blessed is the fruit of thy womb, Jesus.
2: Holy Mary, Mother of God, pray for us sinners, now and at the hour of our death. Amen. You are beautiful, my beloved. You are beautiful. Your eyes are doves behind your veil. All glorious is the King's daughter as she enters, her raiment threaded with gold. In embroidered apparel she is led to the King.
0: Hail Mary, full of grace, the Lord is with thee. Blessed art thou among women, and blessed is the fruit of thy womb, Jesus.
2: Holy Mary, Mother of God, pray for us sinners, now and at the hour of our death. Amen. Blessed are they who wash their robes so as to have the right to the tree of life and enter the city through its gates.
0: Hail Mary, full of grace, the Lord is with thee. Blessed art thou among women, and blessed is the fruit of thy womb, Jesus.
2: Holy Mary, Mother of God, pray for us sinners, now and at the hour of our death. Amen. Blessed are you who believe that what was spoken to you by the Lord would be fulfilled. And Mary said, My soul proclaims the greatness of the Lord. My spirit rejoices in God my Savior.
0: Hail Mary, full of grace, the Lord is with thee. Blessed art thou among women, and blessed is the fruit of thy womb, Jesus.
2: Holy Mary, Mother of God, pray for us sinners, now and at the hour of our death. Amen. For he has looked upon his handmaid's lowliness. Behold, from now on will all ages call me blessed. The Mighty One has done great things for me, and holy is his name.
0: Hail Mary, full of grace, the Lord is with thee. Blessed art thou among women, and blessed is the fruit of thy womb, Jesus.
2: Holy Mary, Mother of God, pray for us sinners, now and at the hour of our death. Amen. Glory be to the Father, and to the Son, and to the Holy Spirit.
0: As it was in the beginning, is now, and ever shall be, world without end. Amen.
1: O my Jesus, forgive us our sins, save us from the fires of hell, lead all souls to heaven, especially those in most need of thy mercy.
2: The fifth glorious mystery, the coronation of Mary. Our Father who art in heaven, hallowed be thy name. Thy kingdom come, thy will be done, on earth as it is in heaven.
0: Give us this day our daily bread, and forgive us our trespasses,

0: as we forgive those who trespass against us. And lead us not into temptation, but deliver us from evil. Amen.
1: Who is this that comes forth like the dawn, as beautiful as the moon, as resplendent as the sun?
0: Hail Mary, full of grace, the Lord is with thee. Blessed art thou among women, and blessed is the fruit of thy womb, Jesus.
1: Holy Mary, Mother of God, pray for us sinners, now and at the hour of our death. Amen. Like a star shining among the clouds, like the full moon at the holy day season, like the sun shining upon the temple, like the rainbow appearing in the cloudy sky, like the blossoms on branches in springtime, like a lily on the banks of a stream.
0: Hail Mary, full of grace, the Lord is with thee. Blessed art thou among women, and blessed is the fruit of thy womb, Jesus.
1: Holy Mary, Mother of God, pray for us sinners, now and at the hour of our death. Amen. I am the rose of Sharon, a lily of the valley.
0: Hail Mary, full of grace, the Lord is with thee. Blessed art thou among women, and blessed is the fruit of thy womb, Jesus.
1: Holy Mary, Mother of God, pray for us sinners, now and at the hour of our death. Amen. From the mouth of the Most High I came forth, and mist-like covered the earth.
0: Hail Mary, full of grace, the Lord is with thee. Blessed art thou among women, and blessed is the fruit of thy womb, Jesus.
1: Holy Mary, Mother of God, pray for us sinners, now and at the hour of our death. Amen. In the highest heavens did I dwell, my throne on a pillar of cloud.
0: Hail Mary, full of grace, the Lord is with thee. Blessed art thou among women, and blessed is the fruit of thy womb, Jesus.
1: Holy Mary, Mother of God, pray for us sinners, now and at the hour of our death. Amen. I bud forth delights like the vine, my blossoms become fruit fair and rich.
0: Hail Mary, full of grace, the Lord is with thee. Blessed art thou among women, and blessed is the fruit of thy womb, Jesus.
1: Holy Mary, Mother of God, pray for us sinners, now and at the hour of our death. Amen. Come to me, all you that yearn for me, and be filled with my fruits. You will remember me as sweeter than honey.
0: Hail Mary, full of grace, the Lord is with thee. Blessed art thou among women, and blessed is the fruit of thy womb, Jesus.
1: Holy Mary, Mother of God, pray for us sinners, now and at the hour of our death. Amen. So now, O children, listen to me. Instruction and wisdom do not reject. Happy the man who obeys me.
0: Hail Mary, full of grace, the Lord is with thee. Blessed art thou among women, and blessed is the fruit of thy womb, Jesus.
1: Holy Mary, Mother of God, pray for us sinners, now and at the hour of our death. Amen. And happy those who keep my ways. Happy the man watching daily at my gates. For he who finds me finds life, and wins favor from the Lord.
0: Hail Mary, full of grace, the Lord is with thee. Blessed art thou among women, and blessed is the fruit of thy womb, Jesus.
1: Holy Mary, Mother of God, pray for us sinners, now and at the hour of our death. Amen. Hail, Queen of Mercy, protect us from the enemy. Receive us at the hour of death.
0: Hail Mary, full of grace, the Lord is with thee. Blessed art thou among women, and blessed is the fruit of thy womb, Jesus.
1: Holy Mary, Mother of God, pray for us sinners, now and at the hour of our death. Amen. Glory be to the Father, and to the Son, and to the Holy Spirit.
0: As it was in the beginning, is now, and ever shall be, world without end. Amen.
2: O my Jesus, forgive us our sins. Save us from the fires of hell. Lead all souls to heaven, especially those in most need of thy mercy.
0: Hail, Holy Queen. Hail our life, our sweetness, and our hope. To thee do we cry, poor banished children of Eve. To thee do we send up our sighs, mourning and weeping in this valley of tears. Turn then, most gracious Advocate, thine eyes of mercy upon us, and after this our exile, show unto us the blessed fruit of thy womb, Jesus. O clement, O loving, O sweet Virgin Mary,
1: pray for us, O Holy Mother of God,
0: that we may be made worthy of the promises of Christ.
1: In the name of the Father, and of the Son, and of the Holy Spirit.
0: Amen.
3: The following universal prayer is attributed to Pope Clement XI. In the name of the Father, and of the Son, and of the Holy Spirit. Amen. Lord, I believe in you. Increase my faith. I trust in you. Strengthen my trust. I love you. Let me love you more and more. I am sorry for my sins. Deepen my sorrow. I worship you as my first beginning. I long for you as my last end. I praise you as my constant helper, and call on you as my loving protector. Guide me by your wisdom. Correct me with your justice. Comfort me with your mercy. Protect me with your power. I offer you, Lord, my thoughts to be fixed on you, my words to have you for their theme, my actions to reflect my love for you, my sufferings to be endured for your greater glory. I want to do what you ask of me in the way you ask, for as long as you ask, because you ask it. Lord, enlighten my understanding, strengthen my will, purify my heart and make me holy. Help me to repent of my past sins and to resist temptation in the future. Help me to rise above my human weaknesses and to grow stronger as a Christian. Let me love you, my Lord and my God, and see myself as I really am, a pilgrim in this world, a Christian, called to respect and love all those whose lives I touch, those in authority over me, or those under my authority, my friends and my enemies. Help me to conquer anger with gentleness, greed by generosity, apathy by fervor. Help me to forget myself and reach out towards others. Make me prudent in planning, courageous in taking risks. Make me patient in suffering, unassuming in prosperity. Keep me, Lord, attentive in prayer, temperate in food and drink, diligent in my work, firm in my good intentions. Let my conscience be clear, my conduct without fault, my speech blameless, my life well ordered. Put me on guard against my human weaknesses. Let me cherish your love for me, keep your law, and come at last to your salvation. Teach me to realize that this world is passing, that my true future is the happiness of heaven, that life on earth is short, and the life to come eternal. Help me to prepare for death with a proper fear of judgment, but a greater trust in your goodness. Lead me safely through death to the endless joy of heaven. Grant this through Christ our Lord. Amen. In the name of the Father, and of the Son, and of the Holy Spirit. Amen.
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5: In the name of the Father, and of the Son, and of the Holy Spirit,
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5: The Lord be with you.
6: Amen.
5: On the solemnity of the birth of St. John the Baptist, let us take a moment to call to mind our sins and ask the Lord's forgiveness. You were sent to heal the contrite of heart. Lord, have mercy.
6: Lord, have mercy.
5: You came to call sinners. Christ, have mercy.
6: Christ, have mercy.
5: You are seated at the right hand of the Father to intercede for us. Lord, have mercy.
6: Lord, have mercy.
5: May Almighty God have mercy on us, forgive us our sins, and bring us to everlasting life.
6: Amen.
5: Glory to God in the highest, and on earth, peace to people of good will. We praise you, we bless you, we adore you, we glorify you. We give you thanks for your great glory. Lord God, heavenly King, O God, almighty Father, Lord Jesus Christ, only begotten Son, Lord God, Lamb of God, Son of the Father, you take away the sins of the world, have mercy on us. You take away the sins of the world, receive our prayer. You are seated at the right hand of the Father, have mercy on us. For you alone are the Holy One, you alone are the Lord, you alone are the Most High, Jesus Christ, with the Holy Spirit, in the glory of God the Father. Amen. Let us pray. O God, who raised up St. John the Baptist to make ready a nation fit for Christ the Lord, give your people, we pray, the grace of spiritual joys, and direct the hearts of all the faithful into the way of salvation and peace. Through our Lord Jesus Christ, your Son, who lives and reigns with you in the unity of the Holy Spirit, God forever and ever.
7: A reading from the book of the prophet Isaiah. Hear me, O coastlands. Listen, O distant peoples. The Lord called me from birth. From my mother's womb, he gave me my name. He made of me a sharp-edged sword and concealed me in the shadow of his arm. He made me a polished arrow. In his quiver, he hid me. You are my servant, he said to me, Israel, through whom I show my glory. Though I thought I had toiled in vain and for nothing, uselessly spent my strength, yet my reward is with the Lord, my recompense is with my God. For now the Lord has spoken, who formed me as his servant from the womb, that Jacob may be brought back to him and Israel gathered to him. And I am made glorious in the sight of the Lord, and my God is now my strength. It is too little, he says, for you to be my servant, to raise up the tribes of Jacob and restore the survivors of Israel. I will make you a light in the nations, that my salvation may reach to the ends of the earth. The word of the Lord.
5: Thanks be to God.
7: The response will be, I praise you, for I am wonderfully made.
5: I praise you, for I am wonderfully made.
7: O Lord, you have probed me and you know me. You know when I sit and when I stand. You understand my thoughts from afar. My journeys and my rest you scrutinize. With all my ways you are familiar. I praise you, for I am wonderfully made. Truly you have formed my inmost being. You knit me in my mother's womb. I give you thanks that I am fearfully, wonderfully made. Wonderful are your works. I praise you, for I am wonderfully made. My soul also you knew full well, nor was my frame unknown to you. When I was made in secret, when I was fashioned in the depths of the earth, I praise you, for I am wonderfully made. A reading from the Acts of the Apostles. In those days, Paul said, God raised up David as king. Of him God testified, I have found David, son of Jesse, a man after my own heart. He will carry out my every wish. From this man's descendants, God, according to his promise, has brought to Israel a Savior, Jesus. John heralded his coming by proclaiming a baptism of repentance to all the people of Israel. And as John was completing his course, he would say, What do you suppose that I am? I am not he. Behold, one is coming after me. I am not worthy to unfasten the sandals of his feet. My brothers, son of the family of Abraham, and those others among you who are God-fearing, to us this word of salvation has been sent. The word of the Lord.
5: Thanks be to God.
7: Alleluia, alleluia.
5: Alleluia, alleluia.
7: You, child, will be called prophet of the Most High, for you will go before the Lord to prepare his way.
5: Alleluia, alleluia. The Lord be with you.
6: And with your spirit.
5: A reading from the Holy Gospel according to Luke.
6: Glory to you, Lord.
5: When the time arrived for Elizabeth to have her child, she gave birth to a son. Her neighbors and relatives heard that the Lord had shown his great mercy toward her, and they rejoiced with her. When they came on the eighth day to circumcise the child, they were going to call him Zechariah after his father. But his mother said in reply, "No, he will be called John." But they answered her, "There is no one among your relatives who has this name." So they made signs asking his father what he wished him to be called. He asked for a tablet and wrote, "John is his name," and all were amazed. Immediately his mouth was opened, his tongue freed, and he spoke, blessing God. Then fear came upon all their neighbors, and all these matters were discussed throughout the hill country of Judea. All who heard these things took them to heart, saying, "What then will this child be? For surely the hand of the Lord was with him." The child grew and became strong in spirit, and he was in the desert until the day of his manifestation to Israel. The Gospel of the Lord.
6: Praise to you, Lord Jesus Christ.
5: Remember listening to a talk that Archbishop Fulton Sheen gave about how Jesus is the only founder of a religion who was foretold. And his point, he didn't really say he's the only founder of religion foretold. I think he even made the point he's the only one who's ever been foretold. That's not entirely true. John the Baptist was also foretold, which only goes to further heighten the greatness of Jesus that his forerunner was also foretold. And what we hear in the infancy narratives in Luke's gospel is all these amazing events surrounding John the Baptist's conception leading up to his birth. When you go back to the Annunciation, all of the people are there in the temple, and Zechariah goes in to offer incense in the sanctuary, and he's long delayed. And when he comes out, he's not able to speak. And all the people realize, like, oh my gosh, he had this like heavenly vision while he was in the sanctuary. And so for 9 months, he's mute until this moment after John is named. He opens his mouth. And for those of you who come here early enough to pray morning prayer, you pray the same exact words that he spoke when you pray the Benedictus. Blessed be the Lord, the God of Israel. He has come to his people and set them free. It's this rather long hymn. Zechariah had a lot to say after 9 months of not being able to speak. He had a lot to say. And this kind of long hymn, blessing God. And the response that all the people, and notice it says like all of Judea, throughout the hill country of Judea, all who heard these things took them to heart, saying, "What then will this child be?" Right? For surely the hand of the Lord was with him. And Jesus himself will go on to say, of those born of women, there's no one greater than John the Baptist. And so if we have like this sense of how great John the Baptist is, how much greater must Jesus be? Right? It's this a fortiori, and I forget the Hebrew term for it, but the whole idea of like, if this is great, how much greater is this? Right? And so John was so great that, I mean, even we heard in the Acts of the Apostles, he's taken up in the apostolic preaching of Paul and the other apostles when they're going to spread the gospel. But so great is John the Baptist because the one who is coming after him had to be highlighted as being even greater to impress upon us who he truly is. For John didn't merely come proclaiming the coming of the Son of David, but the Son of God, right? One whose sandals he was unworthy to unfasten. So that's what we celebrate today with the birth of John the Baptist, the one of whom no one born of woman is greater. Let us stand now and profess our faith. I believe in one God, the Father Almighty, maker of heaven and earth, of all things visible and invisible. I believe in one Lord Jesus Christ, the only begotten Son of God, born of the Father before all ages, God from God, light from light, true God from true God, begotten, not made, consubstantial with the Father. Through him all things were made. for us men and for our salvation, he came down from heaven, and by the Holy Spirit was incarnate of the Virgin Mary and became man. For our sake he was crucified under Pontius Pilate. He suffered death and was buried, and rose again on the third day, in accordance with the Scriptures. He ascended into heaven and is seated at the right hand of the Father. He will come again in glory to judge the living and the dead, and his kingdom will have no end. I believe in the Holy Spirit, the Lord, the giver of life, who proceeds from the Father and the Son, who with the Father and the Son is adored and glorified, who has spoken through the prophets. I believe in one holy, Catholic, and apostolic church. I confess one baptism for the forgiveness of sins, and I look forward to the resurrection of the dead and the life of the world to come. Amen. Let us now turn our hearts to our Heavenly Father in faith and hope as we pray.
7: The response will be, Lord, graciously hear us.
5: Lord, graciously hear us.
7: May the Church continue to reflect your love and fidelity to all. Lord, hear us.
5: Lord, graciously hear us.
7: Bless all who work for peace in the world, and may their efforts be blessed and bear good fruit. Lord, hear us.
5: Lord, graciously hear us.
7: May those burdened by sin be drawn into the light of forgiveness and peace through your grace and mercy. Lord, hear us.
5: Lord, graciously hear us.
7: May the example of your faithfulness help this assembly continue in prayer, trusting you to answer in your time. Lord, hear us.
5: Lord, graciously hear us.
7: We pray for an increase of vocations to the priesthood and religious life. Lord, hear us.
5: Lord, graciously hear us.
7: Bless those who have died, marked with the sign of faith. May your glory soon shine upon them. Lord, hear us.
5: Lord, graciously hear us.
7: And let us now offer the prayers and petitions we hold in the silence of our hearts. Lord, hear us.
5: Lord, graciously hear us. Father, we offer these petitions to you with trust in your love for us. We pray this through Christ our Lord.
7: Amen.
5: Blessed are you, Lord God of all creation, for through your goodness we have received the bread we offer you, fruit of the earth and work of human hands. It will become for us the bread of life. Blessed are you, Lord God of all creation, for through your goodness we have received the wine we offer you, fruit of the vine and work of human hands. It will become our spiritual drink. Pray, brothers and sisters, that my sacrifice and yours may be acceptable to God, the Almighty Father.
8: May the Lord accept the sacrifice at your hands, for the praise and glory of his name, for our good and your laws, O Church.
5: We place these offerings on your altar, O Lord, to celebrate with fitting honor the nativity of him who both foretold the coming of the world's Savior and pointed him out when he came, who lives and reigns forever and ever.
8: Amen.
5: The Lord be with you.
8: And with your spirit.
5: Lift up your hearts.
8: Lift them up to the Lord.
5: Let us give thanks to the Lord our God.
8: It is right and just.
5: It is truly right and just, our duty and our salvation, always and everywhere to give you thanks, Lord, Holy Father, Almighty and Eternal God, through Christ our Lord. In his precursor, St. John the Baptist, we praise your great glory. For you consecrated him for a singular honor among those born of women. His birth brought great rejoicing. Even in the womb he leapt for joy at the coming of human salvation. He alone of all the prophets pointed out the Lamb of redemption. And to make holy the flowing waters, he baptized the very author of baptism and was privileged to bear him supreme witness by the shedding of his blood. And so, with the powers of heaven, we worship you constantly on earth, and before your majesty without end we acclaim.
9: Holy, holy, holy, Lord God of hosts, heaven and earth are full of your glory. Hosanna in the highest. Blessed is he who comes in the name of the Lord. Hosanna in the highest.
5: You are indeed holy, O Lord, the fount of all holiness. Make holy, therefore, these gifts, we pray, by sending down your Spirit upon them like the dewfall, so that they may become for us the body and blood of our Lord Jesus Christ. At the time he was betrayed and entered willingly into his passion, he took bread, and giving thanks, broke it, and gave it to his disciples, saying, "Take this, all of you, and eat of it, for this is my body, which will be given up for you." In a similar way, when supper was ended, he took the chalice, and once more giving thanks, he gave it to his disciples, saying, "Take this, all of you, and drink from it, for this is the chalice of my blood, the blood of the new and eternal covenant, which will be poured out for you and for many for the forgiveness of sins. Do this in memory of me." The mystery of faith. Save us, Savior of the world, for by your cross and resurrection you have set us free. Therefore, as we celebrate the memorial of his death and resurrection, we offer you, Lord, the bread of life and the chalice of salvation, giving thanks that you have held us worthy to be in your presence and minister to you. Humbly we pray that, partaking of the body and blood of Christ, we may be gathered into one by the Holy Spirit. Remember, Lord, your church spread throughout the world, and bring her to the fullness of charity, together with Leo, our Pope, and Gregory, our Bishop, and all the clergy. Remember also our brothers and sisters who have fallen asleep in the hope of the resurrection, and all who have died in your mercy. Welcome them into the light of your face. Have mercy on us all, we pray, that with the Blessed Virgin Mary, Mother of God, with Blessed Joseph, her spouse, with the blessed apostles and all the saints who have pleased you throughout the ages, we may merit to be co-heirs to eternal life, and may praise and glorify you through your Son, Jesus Christ. Through him and with him and in him, O God, Almighty Father, in the unity of the Holy Spirit, all glory and honor is yours, forever and ever. Amen. At the Savior's command, informed by divine teaching, we dare to say, Our Father, who art in heaven, hallowed be thy name. Thy kingdom come, thy will be done, on earth as it is in heaven. Give us this day our daily bread, and forgive us our trespasses, as we forgive those who trespass against us. Lead us not into temptation, but deliver us from evil. Deliver us, Lord, we pray, from every evil. Graciously grant peace in our days, that by the help of your mercy, we may be always free from sin and safe from all distress, as we await the blessed hope and the coming of our Savior, Jesus Christ. Lord Jesus Christ, who said to your apostles, "Peace I leave you, my peace I give you," look not on our sins but on the faith of your church, and graciously grant her peace and unity in accordance with your will, who live and reign forever and ever.
10: Amen.
5: The peace of the Lord be with you always.
10: And with your spirit.
5: Let us offer each other the sign of peace. Lamb of God,
11: you take away the sins of the world,
12: have mercy on us. Lamb of God,
11: you take away the sins of the world,
12: have mercy on us.
11: Lamb of God, you take away the sins of the world,
5: grant us peace. Behold the Lamb of God. Behold him who takes away the sins of the world. Blessed are those called to the supper of the Lamb.
13: Thank you. My Jesus, I believe that you are really present in the most blessed sacrament. I love you above all things, and I desire you to come into my soul. As I cannot now receive you sacramentally, come spiritually into my heart. I embrace you and unite myself wholly to you. Do not permit me ever to become separated from you. Look down upon me, good and gentle Jesus, while before your face I humbly kneel. With burning soul and prayer, I beseech you to fix in my heart lively sentiments of faith, hope, and charity, true contrition for my sins, and a firm purpose of amendment. I contemplate with great love and tender pity over your 5 most precious wounds, pondering over them within me, while I call to mind the words which David the prophet said of you. They have pierced my hands and my feet. They have numbered all my bones.

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1: 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It's been My Spirit FM for about 4 years now. I came down to Tampa from upstate New York looking to start fresh after some bad experiences up north. Really didn't know anybody down here and really kind of felt alone for the longest time and really to find my faith again. Then I found Spirit FM, Surfing Channels, this wonderful station with these wonderful people on it, and it's always good to not always feel so alone. I found a nice church here in the Diocese of St. Petersburg, St. Mary's Catholic Church, and I really feel like you guys are part of my second family. It's always both making me laugh and making me feel like I'm not so alone. I love all you guys.
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0: Just about everyone loves the Christmas season. 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
1: Any good guesses that don't count?
2: Well, Charlie said eaten all 7 biscuits in one sitting. 7 biscuits?
1: Yes.
2: And then Angela
1: texted. Thank you, Charlie.
2: Good morning, 7 biscuits.
1: Thank you, Angela.
2: And Gabby from Sarasota said, had 7 biscuits.
1: I just like that I can push a button and make you say something.
2: 7 biscuits.
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0: This is what Paul said in Romans 11, verse 6. And since it is through God's kindness, then it is not by their good works. For in that case, God's grace would not be what it really is, free and undeserved. So I hope that when you listen to this song, you remember what I'm trying to learn every single day. You're loved because He's good.
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What if the reason we feel so overwhelmed sometimes is because we haven't stopped long enough to breathe? Hey, I'm Maria from the Spirit FM Morning Show. Someone recently asked me, Maria, have you breathed today? My first thought was, well, yeah, breathing is involuntary, right? But then I realized what they were really asking. Have I actually stopped and taken a deep breath today? And honestly, I hadn't. So I paused for a moment, took a deep breath in, and slowly let it out. Instantly, I felt grounded. It was like peace had just washed over me. One deep breath reminded me that I don't have to carry everything at full speed all the time. As we head into this summer season, maybe this is your reminder

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1: Any good guesses that don't count?
2: Well, Charlie said eaten all 7 biscuits in one sitting. 7 biscuits?
1: Yes.
2: And then Angela
1: texted, "Thank you, Charlie.
2: Good morning, 8-7 biscuits."
1: Thank you, Angela.
2: And Gabby from Sarasota said, "Had 7 biscuits."
1: Oh my gosh. 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
2: 7 biscuits.
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0: In the name of the Father, and of the Son, and of the Holy Spirit, amen. Our Father, who art in heaven, hallowed be thy name. Thy kingdom come, thy will be done, on earth as it is in heaven.
1: Give us this day our daily bread, and forgive us our trespasses, as we forgive those who trespass against us. And lead us not into temptation, but deliver us from evil. Amen.
0: Hail Mary, full of grace, the Lord is with thee. Blessed art thou among women, and blessed is the fruit of thy womb, Jesus.
1: Holy Mary, Mother of God, pray for us sinners, now and at the hour of our death. Amen.
0: I believe in God, the Father Almighty, creator of heaven and earth, and in Jesus Christ, his only Son, our Lord, who was conceived by the Holy Spirit, born of the Virgin Mary, suffered under Pontius Pilate, was crucified, died, and was buried. He descended into hell. On the third day he rose again from the dead. He ascended into heaven and is seated at the right hand of God the Father Almighty. From there he will come to judge the living and the dead.
1: I believe in the Holy Spirit, the Holy Catholic Church, the communion of saints, the forgiveness of sins, the resurrection of the body, and life everlasting. Amen.
0: Eternal Father, I offer you the body and blood, soul and divinity of your dearly beloved Son, our Lord Jesus Christ,
1: in atonement for our sins and those of the whole world.
0: For the sake of his sorrowful passion,
1: have mercy on us and on the whole world.
0: For the sake of his sorrowful passion,
1: have mercy on us and on the whole world.
0: For the sake of his sorrowful passion,
1: have mercy on us and on the whole world.
0: For the sake of his sorrowful passion,
1: have mercy on us and on the whole world.
0: For the sake of his sorrowful passion,
1: have mercy on us and on the whole world.
0: For the sake of his sorrowful passion,
1: have mercy on us and on the whole world.
0: For the sake of his sorrowful passion,
1: have mercy on us and on the whole world.
0: For the sake of his sorrowful passion,
1: have mercy on us and on the whole world.
0: For the sake of his sorrowful passion,
1: have mercy on us and on the whole world.
0: For the sake of his sorrowful passion,
1: have mercy on us and on the whole world.
0: Eternal Father, I offer you the body and blood, soul and divinity of your dearly beloved Son, our Lord Jesus Christ,
1: in atonement for our sins and those of the whole world.
0: For the sake of his sorrowful passion,
1: have mercy on us and on the whole world.
0: For the sake of his sorrowful passion,
1: have mercy on us and on the whole world.
0: For the sake of his sorrowful passion,
1: have mercy on us and on the whole world.
0: For the sake of his sorrowful passion,
1: have mercy on us and on the whole world.
0: For the sake of his sorrowful passion,
1: have mercy on us and on the whole world.
0: For the sake of his sorrowful passion,
1: have mercy on us and on the whole world.
0: For the sake of his sorrowful passion,
1: have mercy on us and on the whole world.
0: For the sake of his sorrowful passion,
1: have mercy on us and on the whole world.
0: For the sake of his sorrowful passion,
1: have mercy on us and on the whole world.
0: For the sake of his sorrowful passion,
1: have mercy on us and on the whole world.
0: Eternal Father, I offer you the body and blood, soul and divinity of your dearly beloved Son, our Lord Jesus Christ,
1: in atonement for our sins and those of the whole world.
0: For the sake of his sorrowful passion,
1: have mercy on us and on the whole world.
0: For the sake of his sorrowful passion,
1: have mercy on us and on the whole world.
0: For the sake of his sorrowful passion,
1: have mercy on us and on the whole world.
0: For the sake of his sorrowful passion,
1: have mercy on us and on the whole world.
0: For the sake of his sorrowful passion,
1: have mercy on us and on the whole world.
0: For the sake of his sorrowful passion,
1: have mercy on us and on the whole world.
0: For the sake of his sorrowful passion,
1: have mercy on us and on the whole world.
0: For the sake of his sorrowful passion,
1: have mercy on us and on the whole world.
0: For the sake of his sorrowful passion,
1: have mercy on us and on the whole world.
0: For the sake of his sorrowful passion,
1: have mercy on us and on the whole world.
0: Eternal Father, I offer you the body and blood, soul and divinity of your dearly beloved Son, our Lord Jesus Christ,
1: in atonement for our sins and those of the whole world.
0: For the sake of his sorrowful passion,
1: have mercy on us and on the whole world.
0: For the sake of his sorrowful passion,
1: have mercy on us and on the whole world.
0: For the sake of his sorrowful passion,
1: have mercy on us and on the whole world.
0: For the sake of his sorrowful passion,
1: have mercy on us and on the whole world.
0: For the sake of his sorrowful passion,
1: have mercy on us and on the whole world.
0: For the sake of his sorrowful passion,
1: have mercy on us and on the whole world.
0: For the sake of his sorrowful passion,
1: have mercy on us and on the whole world.
0: For the sake of his sorrowful passion,
1: have mercy on us and on the whole world.
0: For the sake of his sorrowful passion,
1: have mercy on us and on the whole world.
0: For the sake of his sorrowful passion,
1: have mercy on us and on the whole world.
0: Eternal Father, I offer you the body and blood, soul and divinity of your dearly beloved Son, our Lord Jesus Christ,
1: in atonement for our sins and those of the whole world.
0: For the sake of his sorrowful passion,
1: have mercy on us and on the whole world.
0: For the sake of his sorrowful passion,
1: have mercy on us and on the whole world.
0: For the sake of his sorrowful passion,
1: have mercy on us and on the whole world.
0: For the sake of his sorrowful passion,
1: have mercy on us and on the whole world.
0: For the sake of his sorrowful passion,
1: have mercy on us and on the whole world.
0: For the sake of his sorrowful passion,
1: have mercy on us and on the whole world.
0: For the sake of his sorrowful passion,
1: have mercy on us and on the whole world.
0: For the sake of his sorrowful passion,
1: have mercy on us and on the whole world.
0: For the sake of his sorrowful passion,
1: have mercy on us and on the whole world.
0: For the sake of his sorrowful passion,
1: have mercy on us and on the whole world.
0: Holy God, Holy Mighty One, Holy Immortal One,
1: have mercy on us and on the whole world.
0: Holy God, Holy Mighty One, Holy Immortal One,
1: have mercy on us and on the whole world.
0: Holy God, Holy Mighty One, Holy Immortal One,
1: have mercy on us and on the whole world.
0: Eternal God, in whom mercy is endless, and the treasury of compassion inexhaustible,
1: look kindly upon us and increase your mercy in us, that in difficult moments we might not despair nor become despondent, but with great confidence submit ourselves to your holy will, which is love and mercy itself.
0: In the name of the Father, and of the Son, and of the Holy Spirit, amen.
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0: This is Franciscan Media Saint of the Day for June 25th. Today we celebrate Blessed Jutta of Thuringia. Virtue and piety were always of prime importance to Jutta and her husband, both of noble rank. While on a pilgrimage to the holy places in Jerusalem, her husband died. After taking care to provide for her children, Jutta resolved to live in a manner utterly pleasing to God. She disposed of the costly clothes and jewels befitting one of her rank and became a secular Franciscan. Choosing to wear the simple garment of a religious, Jutta devoted her life to others. She cared for the sick, particularly lepers, tended to the poor whom she visited in their hovels, and helped the crippled and blind with whom she shared her home. Many of the townspeople in Thuringia laughed at how the once distinguished lady spent all her time. But Jutta saw the face of God in the poor and felt honored to render whatever services she could. Jutta built a small hermitage in a part of eastern Germany populated by non-Christians. Praying unceasingly for their conversion, she died around the year 1264. She's considered the patron of Prussia. There's more about the saints along with inspiration and Catholic resources at our website, saintoftheday.org. From Franciscan Media, this has been Saint of the Day.
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1: In the name of the Father, and of the Son, and of the Holy Spirit.
2: Amen.
1: I believe in God, the Father Almighty, creator of heaven and earth, and in Jesus Christ, his only Son, our Lord. He was conceived by the power of the Holy Spirit and born of the Virgin Mary. He suffered under Pontius Pilate, was crucified, died, and was buried. He descended to the dead. On the third day, he arose again. He ascended into heaven and is seated at the right hand of the Father. He will come again to judge the living and the dead.
2: I believe in the Holy Spirit, the Holy Catholic Church, the communion of saints, the forgiveness of sins, the resurrection of the body, and life everlasting. Amen.
1: Our Father, who art in heaven, hallowed be thy name. Thy kingdom come, thy will be done, on earth as it is in heaven.
2: Give us this day our daily bread, and forgive us our trespasses, as we forgive those who trespass against us. And lead us not into temptation, but deliver us from evil. Amen. Hail Mary, full of grace, the Lord is with thee. Blessed art thou among women, and blessed is the fruit of thy womb, Jesus.
1: Holy Mary, Mother of God, pray for us sinners, now and at the hour of our death. Amen.
2: Hail Mary, full of grace, the Lord is with thee. Blessed art thou among women, and blessed is the fruit of thy womb, Jesus.
1: Holy Mary, Mother of God, pray for us sinners, now and at the hour of our death. Amen.
2: Hail Mary, full of grace, the Lord is with thee. Blessed art thou among women, and blessed is the fruit of thy womb, Jesus.
1: Holy Mary, Mother of God, pray for us sinners, now and at the hour of our death. Amen. Glory be to the Father, and to the Son, and to the Holy Spirit.
2: As it was in the beginning, is now, and ever shall be, world without end. Amen.
1: The first luminous mystery, the baptism in the Jordan. Our Father, who art in heaven, hallowed be thy name. Thy kingdom come, thy will be done, on earth as it is in heaven.
2: Give us this day our daily bread, and forgive us our trespasses, as we forgive those who trespass against us. And lead us not into temptation, but deliver us from evil. Amen.
1: Then Jesus came from Galilee to John at the Jordan to be baptized by him.
2: Hail Mary, full of grace, the Lord is with thee. Blessed art thou among women, and blessed is the fruit of thy womb, Jesus.
1: Holy Mary, Mother of God, pray for us sinners, now and at the hour of our death. Amen. John tried to prevent him, saying, I need to be baptized by you, and yet you are coming to me.
2: Hail Mary, full of grace, the Lord is with thee. Blessed art thou among women, and blessed is the fruit of thy womb, Jesus.
1: Holy Mary, Mother of God, pray for us sinners, now and at the hour of our death. Amen. Jesus said to him in reply, Allow it now.
2: Hail Mary, full of grace, the Lord is with thee. Blessed art thou among women, and blessed is the fruit of thy womb, Jesus.
1: Holy Mary, Mother of God, pray for us sinners, now and at the hour of our death. Amen. For thus it is fitting for us to fulfill all righteousness. Then he allowed him.
2: Hail Mary, full of grace, the Lord is with thee. Blessed art thou among women, and blessed is the fruit of thy womb, Jesus.
1: Holy Mary, Mother of God, pray for us sinners, now and at the hour of our death. Amen. After Jesus was baptized, he came up from the water.
2: Hail Mary, full of grace, the Lord is with thee. Blessed art thou among women, and blessed is the fruit of thy womb, Jesus.
1: Holy Mary, Mother of God, pray for us sinners, now and at the hour of our death. Amen. And behold, the heavens were opened for him.
2: Hail Mary, full of grace, the Lord is with thee. Blessed art thou among women, and blessed is the fruit of thy womb, Jesus.
1: Holy Mary, Mother of God, pray for us sinners, now and at the hour of our death. Amen. And he saw the Spirit of God descending like a dove and coming upon him.
2: Hail Mary, full of grace, the Lord is with thee. Blessed art thou among women, and blessed is the fruit of thy womb, Jesus.
1: Holy Mary, Mother of God, pray for us sinners, now and at the hour of our death. Amen. And a voice came from the heavens, saying,
2: Hail Mary, full of grace, the Lord is with thee. Blessed art thou among women, and blessed is the fruit of thy womb, Jesus.
1: Holy Mary, Mother of God, pray for us sinners, now and at the hour of our death. Amen. This is my beloved Son.
2: Hail Mary, full of grace, the Lord is with thee. Blessed art thou among women, and blessed is the fruit of thy womb, Jesus.
1: Holy Mary, Mother of God, pray for us sinners, now and at the hour of our death. Amen. With whom I am well pleased.
2: Hail Mary, full of grace, the Lord is with thee. Blessed art thou among women, and blessed is the fruit of thy womb, Jesus.
1: Holy Mary, Mother of God, pray for us sinners, now and at the hour of our death. Amen. Glory be to the Father, and to the Son, and to the Holy Spirit.
2: As it was in the beginning, is now, and ever shall be, world without end. Amen.
3: O my Jesus, forgive us our sins, save us from the fires of hell. Lead all souls into heaven, especially those in most need of thy mercy.
1: The second luminous mystery, the wedding of Cana. Our Father, who art in heaven, hallowed be thy name. Thy kingdom come, thy will be done, on earth as it is in heaven.
2: Give us this day our daily bread, and forgive us our trespasses, as we forgive those who trespass against us. And lead us not into temptation, but deliver us from evil. Amen.
1: On the third day there was a wedding in Cana in Galilee, and the mother of Jesus was there. Jesus and his disciples were also invited to the wedding.
2: Hail Mary, full of grace, the Lord is with thee. Blessed art thou among women, and blessed is the fruit of thy womb, Jesus.
1: Holy Mary, Mother of God, pray for us sinners, now and at the hour of our death. Amen. When the wine ran short, the mother of Jesus said to him, "They have no wine." And Jesus said to her, "Woman, how does your concern affect me? My hour has not yet come."
2: Hail Mary, full of grace, the Lord is with thee. Blessed art thou among women, and blessed is the fruit of thy womb, Jesus.
1: Holy Mary, Mother of God, pray for us sinners, now and at the hour of our death. Amen. His mother said to the servers, "Do whatever he tells you."
2: Hail Mary, full of grace, the Lord is with thee. Blessed art thou among women, and blessed is the fruit of thy womb, Jesus.
1: Holy Mary, Mother of God, pray for us sinners, now and at the hour of our death. Amen. Now there were 6 stone water jars there for Jewish ceremonial washings, each holding 20 to 30 gallons. Jesus told them, "Fill the jars with water." So they filled them to the brim.
2: Hail Mary, full of grace, the Lord is with thee. Blessed art thou among women, and blessed is the fruit of thy womb, Jesus.
1: Holy Mary, Mother of God, pray for us sinners, now and at the hour of our death. Amen. Then he told them, "Draw some out now and take it to the head waiter." So they took it.
2: Hail Mary, full of grace, the Lord is with thee. Blessed art thou among women, and blessed is the fruit of thy womb, Jesus.
1: Holy Mary, Mother of God, pray for us sinners, now and at the hour of our death. Amen. And when the head waiter tasted the water that had become wine, without knowing where it came from, although the servers who had drawn the water knew, the head waiter called the bridegroom.
2: Hail Mary, full of grace, the Lord is with thee. Blessed art thou among women, and blessed is the fruit of thy womb, Jesus.
1: Holy Mary, Mother of God, pray for us sinners, now and at the hour of our death. Amen. He said to him, "Everyone serves good wine first, and then when people have drunk freely, an inferior one, but you have kept the good wine until now."
2: Hail Mary, full of grace, the Lord is with thee. Blessed art thou among women, and blessed is the fruit of thy womb, Jesus.
1: Holy Mary, Mother of God, pray for us sinners, now and at the hour of our death. Amen. Jesus did this as the beginning of his signs in Cana in Galilee, and so revealed his glory.
2: Hail Mary, full of grace, the Lord is with thee. Blessed art thou among women, and blessed is the fruit of thy womb, Jesus.
1: Holy Mary, Mother of God, pray for us sinners, now and at the hour of our death. Amen. And his disciples began to believe in him.
2: Hail Mary, full of grace, the Lord is with thee. Blessed art thou among women, and blessed is the fruit of thy womb, Jesus.
1: Holy Mary, Mother of God, pray for us sinners, now and at the hour of our death. Amen. After this, he and his mother, his brothers, and his disciples went down to Capernaum and stayed there only a few days.
2: Hail Mary, full of grace, the Lord is with thee. Blessed art thou among women, and blessed is the fruit of thy womb, Jesus.
1: Holy Mary, Mother of God, pray for us sinners, now and at the hour of our death. Amen. Glory be to the Father, and to the Son, and to the Holy Spirit.
2: As it was in the beginning, is now, and ever shall be, world without end. Amen.
3: O my Jesus, forgive us our sins, save us from the fires of hell. lead all souls into heaven, especially those in most need of thy mercy.
1: The third luminous mystery, the proclamation of the kingdom of God. Our Father, who art in heaven, hallowed be thy name. Thy kingdom come, thy will be done, on earth as it is in heaven.
2: Give us this day our daily bread, and forgive us our trespasses, as we forgive those who trespass against us. And lead us not into temptation, but deliver us from evil. Amen.
1: This is the time of fulfillment. The kingdom of God is at hand. Repent and believe in the gospel.
2: Hail Mary, full of grace, the Lord is with thee. Blessed art thou among women, and blessed is the fruit of thy womb, Jesus.
1: Holy Mary, Mother of God, pray for us sinners, now and at the hour of our death. Amen. They came bringing to him a paralytic carried by four men. Unable to get near Jesus because of the crowd, they opened up the roof above him. After they had broken through, they let down the mat on which the paralytic was lying.
2: Hail Mary, full of grace, the Lord is with thee. Blessed art thou among women, and blessed is the fruit of thy womb, Jesus.
1: Holy Mary, Mother of God, pray for us sinners, now and at the hour of our death. Amen. When Jesus saw their faith, he said to the paralytic, Child, your sins are forgiven.
2: Hail Mary, full of grace, the Lord is with thee. Blessed art thou among women, and blessed is the fruit of thy womb, Jesus.
1: Holy Mary, Mother of God, pray for us sinners, now and at the hour of our death. Amen. Now some of the scribes were sitting there asking themselves, Why does this man speak that way? He is blaspheming. Who but God alone can forgive sins?
2: Hail Mary, full of grace, the Lord is with thee. Blessed art thou among women, and blessed is the fruit of thy womb, Jesus.
1: Holy Mary, Mother of God, pray for us sinners, now and at the hour of our death. Amen. Jesus immediately knew in his mind what they were thinking to themselves, so he said, Why are you thinking such things in your hearts? Which is easier to say to the paralytic, Your sins are forgiven, or to say, Rise, pick up your mat, and walk?
2: Hail Mary, full of grace, the Lord is with thee. Blessed art thou among women, and blessed is the fruit of thy womb, Jesus.
1: Holy Mary, Mother of God, pray for us sinners, now and at the hour of our death. Amen. But that you may know that the Son of Man has authority to forgive sins on earth, he said to the paralytic, I say to you, rise, pick up your mat, and go home.
2: Hail Mary, full of grace, the Lord is with thee. Blessed art thou among women, and blessed is the fruit of thy womb, Jesus.
1: Holy Mary, Mother of God, pray for us sinners, now and at the hour of our death. Amen. He rose, picked up his mat at once, and went away in the sight of everyone. They were all astounded and glorified God, saying, We have never seen anything like this.
2: Hail Mary, full of grace, the Lord is with thee. Blessed art thou among women, and blessed is the fruit of thy womb, Jesus.
1: Holy Mary, Mother of God, pray for us sinners, now and at the hour of our death. Amen. Once again he went out along the sea. All the crowd came to him, and he taught them.
2: Hail Mary, full of grace, the Lord is with thee. Blessed art thou among women, and blessed is the fruit of thy womb, Jesus.
1: Holy Mary, Mother of God, pray for us sinners, now and at the hour of our death. Amen. So I tell you, her many sins have been forgiven hence. She has shown great love. But the one to whom little is forgiven loves little. He said to her, Your sins are forgiven.
2: Hail Mary, full of grace, the Lord is with thee. Blessed art thou among women, and blessed is the fruit of thy womb, Jesus.
1: Holy Mary, Mother of God, pray for us sinners, now and at the hour of our death. Amen. And when he had said this, he breathed on them and said to them, Receive the Holy Spirit. Whose sins you forgive are forgiven them, and whose sins you retain are retained.
2: Hail Mary, full of grace, the Lord is with thee. Blessed art thou among women, and blessed is the fruit of thy womb, Jesus.
1: Holy Mary, Mother of God, pray for us sinners, now and at the hour of our death. Amen. Glory be to the Father, and to the Son, and to the Holy Spirit.
2: As it was in the beginning, is now, and ever shall be, world without end. Amen.
3: O my Jesus, forgive us our sins, save us from the fires of hell. Lead all souls into heaven, especially those in most need of thy mercy.
1: The fourth luminous mystery, the Transfiguration. Our Father, who art in heaven, hallowed be thy name. Thy kingdom come, thy will be done, on earth as it is in heaven.
2: Give us this day our daily bread, and forgive us our trespasses, as we forgive those who trespass against us. And lead us not into temptation, but deliver us from evil. Amen.
1: While he was still speaking,
2: Hail Mary, full of grace, the Lord is with thee. Blessed art thou among women, and blessed is the fruit of thy womb, Jesus.
1: Holy Mary, Mother of God, pray for us sinners, now and at the hour of our death. Amen. A cloud came.
2: Hail Mary, full of grace, the Lord is with thee. Blessed art thou among women, and blessed is the fruit of thy womb, Jesus.
1: Holy Mary, Mother of God, pray for us sinners, now and at the hour of our death. Amen. And cast a shadow over them.
2: Hail Mary, full of grace, the Lord is with thee. Blessed art thou among women, and blessed is the fruit of thy womb, Jesus.
1: Holy Mary, Mother of God, pray for us sinners, now and at the hour of our death. Amen. And they became frightened when they entered the cloud.
2: Hail Mary, full of grace, the Lord is with thee. Blessed art thou among women, and blessed is the fruit of thy womb, Jesus.
1: Holy Mary, Mother of God, pray for us sinners, now and at the hour of our death. Amen. Then from the cloud came a voice that said,
2: Hail Mary, full of grace, the Lord is with thee. Blessed art thou among women, and blessed is the fruit of thy womb, Jesus.
1: Holy Mary, Mother of God, pray for us sinners, now and at the hour of our death. Amen. This is my chosen Son.
2: Hail Mary, full of grace, the Lord is with thee. Blessed art thou among women, and blessed is the fruit of thy womb, Jesus.
1: Holy Mary, Mother of God, pray for us sinners.

0: Amen. They fell silent.
1: Hail Mary, full of grace, the Lord is with thee. Blessed art thou among women, and blessed is the fruit of thy womb, Jesus.
0: Holy Mary, Mother of God, pray for us sinners, now and at the hour of our death. Amen. And did not at that time tell anyone what they had seen.
1: Hail Mary, full of grace, the Lord is with thee. Blessed art thou among women, and blessed is the fruit of thy womb, Jesus.
0: Holy Mary, Mother of God, pray for us sinners, now and at the hour of our death. Amen. Glory be to the Father, and to the Son, and to the Holy Spirit.
1: As it was in the beginning, is now, and ever shall be, world without end. Amen.
2: O my Jesus, forgive us our sins, save us from the fires of hell. Lead all souls into heaven, especially those in most need of thy mercy.
0: The fifth luminous mystery, the institution of the Eucharist. While they were eating, he took bread, said the blessing, broke it, and gave it to them, and said, "Take it, this is my body." Then he took a cup, gave thanks, and gave it to them, and they all drank from it. He said to them, "This is my blood of the covenant, which will be shed for many. Amen, I say to you, I shall not drink again the fruit of the vine until the day when I drink it new in the kingdom of God." Then after singing a hymn, they went out to the Mount of Olives. Our Father, who art in heaven, hallowed be thy name. Thy kingdom come, thy will be done on earth as it is in heaven.
1: Give us this day our daily bread, and forgive us our trespasses, as we forgive those who trespass against us. And lead us not into temptation, but deliver us from evil. Amen.
0: Before the feast of Passover, Jesus knew that his hour had come to pass from this world to the Father. He loved his own in the world, and he loved them to the end.
1: Hail Mary, full of grace, the Lord is with thee. Blessed art thou among women, and blessed is the fruit of thy womb, Jesus.
0: Holy Mary, Mother of God, pray for us sinners, now and at the hour of our death. Amen. The devil had already induced Judas, son of Simon the Iscariot, to hand him over. So during supper, fully aware that the Father had put everything into his power, and that he had come from God and was returning to God, he rose from supper and took off his outer garments. He took a towel and tied it around his waist. Then he poured water into a basin and began to wash the disciples' feet and dry them with the towel around his waist. He came to Simon Peter, who said to him, "Master, are you going to wash my feet?" Jesus answered and said to him, "What I am doing, you do not understand now, but you will understand later." Peter said to him, "You will never wash my feet." Jesus answered him, "Unless I wash you, you will have no inheritance with me." Simon Peter said to him, "Master, then not only my feet, but my hands and my head as well."
1: Hail Mary, full of grace, the Lord is with thee. Blessed art thou among women, and blessed is the fruit of thy womb, Jesus.
0: Holy Mary, Mother of God, pray for us sinners, now and at the hour of our death. Amen. Jesus said to him, "Whoever has bathed has no need except to have his feet washed, for he is clean all over. So you are clean, but not all." For he knew who would betray him. For this reason he said, "Not all of you are clean." So when he had washed their feet, and put his garments back on, and reclined at table again, he said to them, "Do you realize what I have done for you? You call me teacher and master, and rightly so, for indeed I am. If I, therefore, the master and teacher, have washed your feet, you ought to wash one another's feet. I have given you a model to follow, so that as I have done for you, you should also do."
1: Hail Mary, full of grace, the Lord is with thee. Blessed art thou among women, and blessed is the fruit of thy womb, Jesus.
0: Holy Mary, Mother of God, pray for us sinners, now and at the hour of our death. Amen. Amen, amen, I say to you, no slave is greater than his master, nor any messenger greater than the one who sent him. If you understand this, blessed are you if you do it. I am not speaking of all of you. I know those whom I have chosen, but so that the scripture might be fulfilled, "The one who ate my food has raised his heel against me."
1: Hail Mary, full of grace, the Lord is with thee. Blessed art thou among women, and blessed is the fruit of thy womb, Jesus.
0: Holy Mary, Mother of God, pray for us sinners, now and at the hour of our death. Amen. From now on, I am telling you before it happens, so that when it happens, you may believe that I am. Amen, amen, I say to you, whoever receives the one I send receives me, and whoever receives me receives the one who sent me.
1: Hail Mary, full of grace, the Lord is with thee. Blessed art thou among women, and blessed is the fruit of

0: of thy womb, Jesus.
1: Holy Mary, Mother of God, pray for us sinners, now and at the hour of our death. Amen. When he had said this, Jesus was deeply troubled and testified, Amen, amen, I say to you, one of you will betray me. The disciples looked at one another, at a loss as to whom he meant. One of his disciples, the one whom Jesus loved, was reclining at Jesus' side. So Simon Peter nodded to him to find out whom he meant. He leaned back against Jesus' chest and said to him, Master, who is it?
0: Hail Mary, full of grace, the Lord is with thee. Blessed art thou among women, and blessed is the fruit of thy womb, Jesus.
1: Holy Mary, Mother of God, pray for us sinners, now and at the hour of our death. Amen. Jesus answered, It is the one to whom I hand the morsel after I have dipped it. So he dipped the morsel and took it and handed it to Judas, son of Simon the Iscariot. After he took the morsel, Satan entered him. So Jesus said to him, What you are going to do, do quickly. Now none of those reclining at table realized why he had said this to him. Some thought that since Judas kept the money bag, Jesus had told him, Buy what we need for the feast, or to give something to the poor. So he took the morsel and left at once, and it was night.
0: Hail Mary, full of grace, the Lord is with thee. Blessed art thou among women, and blessed is the fruit of thy womb, Jesus.
1: Holy Mary, Mother of God, pray for us sinners, now and at the hour of our death. Amen. When he had left, Jesus said, Now is the Son of Man glorified, and God is glorified in him. If God is glorified in him, God will also glorify him in himself, and he will glorify him at once. My children, I will be with you only a little while longer. You will look for me, and as I told the Jews, where I go you cannot come, so now I say it to you.
0: Hail Mary, full of grace, the Lord is with thee. Blessed art thou among women, and blessed is the fruit of thy womb, Jesus.
1: Holy Mary, Mother of God, pray for us sinners, now and at the hour of our death. Amen. I give you a new commandment, love one another. As I have loved you, so you also should love one another. This is how all will know that you are my disciples, if you have love for one another. Simon Peter said to him, Master, where are you going? Jesus answered him, Where I am going, you cannot follow me now, though you will follow later.
0: Hail Mary, full of grace, the Lord is with thee. Blessed art thou among women, and blessed is the fruit of thy womb, Jesus.
1: Holy Mary, Mother of God, pray for us sinners, now and at the hour of our death. Amen. Peter said to him, Master, why can't I follow you now? I will lay down my life for you. Jesus answered, Will you lay down your life for me? Amen, amen, I say to you, the cock will not crow before you deny me three times.
0: Hail Mary, full of grace, the Lord is with thee. Blessed art thou among women, and blessed is the fruit of thy womb, Jesus.
1: Holy Mary, Mother of God, pray for us sinners, now and at the hour of our death. Amen. Glory be to the Father, and to the Son, and to the Holy Spirit.
0: As it was in the beginning, is now, and ever shall be, world without end. Amen.
2: O my Jesus, forgive us our sins, save us from the fires of hell. Lead all souls into heaven, especially those in most need of thy mercy.
0: Hail, Holy Queen, Mother of Mercy, our life, our sweetness, and our hope. To thee do we cry, poor banished children of Eve. To thee do we send up our sighs, mourning and weeping in this valley of tears. Turn then, most gracious Advocate, thine eyes of mercy upon us, and after this our exile, show unto us the blessed fruit of thy womb, Jesus. O clement, O loving, O sweet Virgin Mary,
1: pray for us, O Holy Mother of God,
0: that we may be made worthy of the promises of Christ.
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0: 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God himself is infinite, but humans are not. The time will come when their choices catch up to them and they will no longer have the option to repent.
1: Hi, my name is Father Mike Schmitz, and you're listening to the Bible in a Year, where we encounter God's voice and live life through the lens of Scripture. Using the Great Adventure Bible timeline, we'll read all the way from Genesis to Revelation, discovering how the story of salvation unfolds and how we fit into that story today. The Great Adventure Bible timeline was developed by Jeff Cavins and is provided by Ascension, who produced and funded this program. It is day 176. We're reading from 2 Kings chapter 8, from Hosea chapters 8, 9, and 10, and we're also praying Psalm 108. The second book of Kings, chapter 8, the Shunammite woman's land restored. Now Elisha said to the woman, whose son he had restored to life, "Arise and depart with your household and sojourn wherever you can, for the Lord has called for a famine, and it will come upon the land for 7 years. So the woman arose and did according to the word of the man of God. She went with her household and sojourned in the land of the Philistines 7 years. And at the end of the 7 years, when the woman returned from the land of the Philistines, she went forth to appeal to the king for her house and her land. Now the king was talking with Gehazi, the servant of the man of God, saying, "Tell me all the great things that Elisha has done." And while he was telling the king how Elisha had restored the dead to life, behold, the woman whose son he had restored to life appealed to the king for her house and her land. And Gehazi said, "My lord, O king, here is the woman, and here is her son whom Elisha restored to life." And when the king asked the woman, she told him. So the king appointed an official for her, saying, "Restore all that was hers, together with all the produce of the fields from the day that she left the land until now." The death of Ben-Hadad. Now Elisha came to Damascus. Ben-Hadad, the king of Syria, was sick, and when it was told him, "The man of God has come here," the king said to Hazael, "Take a present with you and go to meet the man of God and inquire of the Lord through him, saying, 'Shall I recover from this sickness?'" So Hazael went to meet him and took a present with him, all kinds of goods of Damascus, 40 camel loads. When he came and stood before him, he said, "Your son Ben-Hadad, king of Syria, has sent me to you, saying, 'Shall I recover from this sickness?'" And Elisha said to him, "Go, say to him, 'You shall certainly recover. But the Lord has shown me that he shall certainly die.'" And he fixed his gaze and stared at him until he was ashamed. And the man of God wept. And Hazael said, "Why does my Lord weep?" He answered, "Because I know the evil that you will do to the sons of Israel. You will set on fire their fortresses, and you will slay their young men with the sword, and dash in pieces their little ones, and rip up their women with child." And Hazael said, "What is your servant who is but a dog that he should do this great thing?" Elisha answered, "The Lord has shown me that you are to be king over Syria." Then he departed from Elisha and came to his master, who said to him, "What did Elisha say to you?" And he answered, "He told me that you would certainly recover." But the next day he took the coverlet and dipped it in water and spread it over his face till he died. And Hazael became king in his stead. Jehoram reigns over Judah. In the 5th year of Joram, the son of Ahab, king of Israel, Jehoram, the son of Jehoshaphat, king of Judah, began to reign. He was 32 years old when he became king, and he reigned 8 years in Jerusalem. And he walked in the way of the kings of Israel, as the house of Ahab had done, for the daughter of Ahab was his wife. And he did what was evil in the sight of the Lord, yet the Lord would not destroy Judah for the sake of David his servant, since he promised to give a lamp to him and to his sons forever. In his days, Edom revolted from the rule of Judah and set up a king of their own. Then Joram passed over to Zair with all his chariots and rose by night, and he and his chariot commanders struck the Edomites who had surrounded him, but his army fled home. So Edom revolted from the rule of Judah to this day. Then Libna revolted at the same time. Now the rest of the acts of Joram and all that he did, are they not written in the book of the Chronicles of the kings of Judah? So Joram slept with his fathers and was buried with his fathers in the city of David, and Ahaziah, his son, reigned in his stead. Ahaziah reigns over Judah. In the 12th year of Joram, the son of Ahab, king of Israel, Ahaziah, the son of Jehoram, the king of Judah, began to reign. Ahaziah was 22 years old when he began to reign, and he reigned 1 year in Jerusalem. His mother's name was Athaliah. She was a granddaughter of Omri, king of Israel. He also walked in the way of the house of Ahab, and did what was evil in the sight of the Lord, as the house of Ahab had done, for he was son-in-law to the house of Ahab. He went with Joram, the son of Ahab, to make war against Hazael, king of Syria, at Ramoth-Gilead, where the Syrians wounded Joram. And King Joram returned to be healed in Jezreel of the wounds which the Syrians had given him at Ramah, when he fought against Hazael, king of Syria. And Ahaziah, the son of Jehoram, king of Judah, went down to see Joram, the son of Ahab, in Jezreel, because he was sick. The Book of Hosea, Chapter 8. Israel's Apostasy. Set the trumpet to your lips, for a vulture is over the house of the Lord, because they have broken my covenant and transgressed my law. To me they cry, My God, we Israel know you. Israel has spurned the good. The enemy shall pursue him. They made kings, but not through me. They set up princes, but without my knowledge. With their silver and gold, they made idols for their own destruction. I have spurned your calf, O Samaria. My anger burns against them. How long will it be till they are pure in Israel? A workman made it. It is not God. The calf of Samaria shall be broken to pieces. For they sow the wind, and they shall reap the whirlwind. The standing grain has no heads. It shall yield no meal. If it were to yield, aliens would devour it. Israel is swallowed up. Already they are among the nations as a useless vessel. For they have gone up to Assyria, a wild donkey wandering alone. Ephraim has hired lovers. Though they hire allies among the nations, I will soon gather them up, and they shall cease for a little while from anointing kings and princes. Because Ephraim has multiplied altars for sinning, they have become to him altars for sinning. Were I to write for him my laws by 10,000s, they would be regarded as a strange thing. They love sacrifice. They sacrifice flesh and eat it. But the Lord has no delight in them. Now he will remember their iniquity and punish their sins. They shall return to Egypt. For Israel has forgotten his maker and built palaces, and Judah has multiplied fortified cities. But I will send a fire upon his cities, and it shall devour his strongholds. Chapter 9. Punishment for Israel's Sin. Rejoice not, O Israel. Exult not like the peoples. For you have played the harlot, forsaking your God. You have loved a harlot's hire upon all threshing floors. Threshing floor and wine vat shall not feed them, and the new wine shall fail them. They shall not remain in the land of the Lord, but Ephraim shall return to Egypt, and they shall eat unclean food in Assyria. They shall not pour libations of wine to the Lord, and they shall not please him with their sacrifices. Their bread shall be like mourner's bread. All who eat of it shall be defiled. For their bread shall be for their hunger only. It shall not come to the house of the Lord. What will you do on the day of appointed festival, and on the day of the feast of the Lord? For behold, they are going to Assyria. Egypt shall gather them. Memphis shall bury them. Nettles shall possess their precious things of silver. Thorns shall be in their tents. The days of punishment have come. The days of recompense have come. Israel shall know it. The prophet is a fool. The man of the spirit is mad because of your great iniquity and great hatred. The prophet is the watchman of Ephraim, the people of my God. Yet a fowler's snare is on all his ways, and hatred in the house of his God. They have deeply corrupted themselves, as in the days of Gibeah. He will remember their iniquity, he will punish their sins. Like grapes in the wilderness, I found Israel. Like the first fruit on the fig tree in its first season, I saw your fathers. But they came to Baal Peor, and consecrated themselves to Baal. They became detestable like the thing they loved. Ephraim's glory shall fly away like a bird. No birth, no pregnancy, no conception. Even if they bring up children, I will bereave them till none is left. Woe to them when I depart from them. Ephraim's sons, as I have seen, are destined for a prey. Ephraim must lead forth his sons to slaughter. Give them, O Lord, what will you give? Give them a miscarrying womb and dry breasts. Every evil of theirs is in Gilgal. There I began to hate them. Because of the wickedness of their deeds, I will drive them out of my house. I will love them no more. All their princes are rebels. Ephraim is stricken. Their root is dried up. They shall bear no fruit. Even though they bring forth, I will slay their beloved children. My God will cast them off because they have not listened to him. They shall be wanderers among the nations. Chapter 10, Israel's Sin and Captivity. Israel is a luxuriant vine that yields its fruit. The more his fruit increased, the more altars he built. As his country improved, he improved his pillars. Their heart is false, and now they must bear their guilt. The Lord will break down their altars and destroy their pillars. For now, they will say, we have no king, for we fear not the Lord, and a king, what could he do for us? They utter mere words, with empty oaths they make covenants. So judgment springs up like poisonous weeds in the furrows of the field. The inhabitants of Samaria tremble for the calf of Bet-Aven. Its people shall mourn for it, and its idolatrous priests shall wail over it, over its glory which has departed from it. Yes, the thing itself shall be carried to Assyria as a tribute to the great king. Ephraim shall be put to shame, and Israel shall be ashamed of his idol. Samaria's king shall perish, like a chip on the face of the waters. The high places of Aven, the sin of Israel, shall be destroyed. Thorn and thistle shall grow up on their altars, and they shall say to the mountains, cover us, and to the hills, fall upon us. From the days of Gibeah you have sinned, O Israel. There they have continued. Shall not war overtake them in Gibeah? I will come against the wayward people to chastise them, and nations shall be gathered against them when they are chastised for their double iniquity. Ephraim was a trained heifer that loved to thresh, and I spared her fair neck. But I will put Ephraim to the yoke. Judah must plow, Jacob must harrow for himself. Sow for yourselves righteousness, reap the fruit of mercy, break up your fallow ground, for it is the time to seek the Lord, that he may come and rain salvation upon you. You have plowed iniquity. You have reaped injustice. You have eaten the fruit of lies. Because you have trusted in your chariots and in the multitude of your warriors. Therefore, the tumult of war shall arise among your people, and all your fortresses shall be destroyed, as Shalman destroyed Beth Arbel on the day of battle. Mothers were dashed in pieces with their children. Thus it shall be done to you, O house of Israel, because of your great wickedness. In the storm, the king of Israel shall be utterly cut off. Psalm 108, Praise and Prayer for Victory, a song, a psalm of David. My heart is steadfast, O God. My heart is steadfast. I will sing and make melody. Awake, my soul. Awake, O harp and lyre. I will awake the dawn. I will give thanks to you, O Lord, among the peoples. I will sing praises to you among the nations. For your steadfast love is great above the heavens. Your faithfulness reaches to the clouds. Be exalted, O God, above the heavens. Let your glory be over all the earth. That your beloved may be delivered, give help by your right hand and answer me. God has promised in his sanctuary, with exultation I will divide up Shechem and portion out the valley of Succoth. Gilead is mine, Manasseh is mine, Ephraim is my helmet, Judah my scepter. Moab is my wash basin, upon Edom I cast my shoe, over Philistia I shout in triumph. Who will bring me to the fortified city? Who will lead me to Edom? Have you not rejected us, O God? You do not go forth, O God, with our armies. O grant us help against the foe, for vain is the help of man. With God we shall do valiantly. It is he who will tread down our foes. Father in heaven, thank you so much. Thank you for the gift of yourself and the gift of your Son. Thank you for fighting for us. Vain is the help of the people around us. While we need each other and while we need to lift each other up and fight for one another, with you we shall do bravely, with you we shall do valiantly, and it is you who accomplish all we have done, and it is you who will tread down our foes. Help us to be faithful to you and to be faithful in waiting on you and to be faithful to allow you to show up and to fight for us as you want to fight for us, not as we want to be fought for, because, Lord, your will surpasses our best laid plans. Your wisdom surpasses our depth of understanding as the ocean surpasses a puddle, Lord God. And so we just praise you and we trust you today. In Jesus' name, in the name of the Father and of the Son and of the Holy Spirit. Amen. So awesome. So today in 2 Kings, we have a story of Elisha again with the Shunammite woman who made another appearance. And what a gift that Elisha was a friend of hers and of her family's, because he was able to save her life and preserve their property for 7 years during this time of famine, which is incredible. But also we also have not only the death of Ben-Hadad, who is the king of Syria, and the instatement of Gazael as the new king of Syria. I mean, he's the king of Captain Crunch. That's what he is. But Hazael is the new king of Syria. Golly, oh brother, you guys. We also have a recap of the story of Jehoram, the son of Jehoshaphat, King Judah, begins to reign. And remember that Jehoram was not a king very long. He reigned for 8 years, and then his son rose up after him, and Joram slept with his father, and then his son, Ahaziah, became king, and he did not reign very long at all. He reigned for 1 year. Remember, because his mom's name was Athaliah, and if we remember anything about this, we have a connection with Ahab and Jezebel this whole way, but Athaliah, we have Jezebel, who's one of the bad people of the Old Testament, but also we have Athaliah, who, as we know, kills everybody in her family except for the grandson that was able to escape. And Athaliah has this connection with Ahab, the king of Israel. And so there's this connection with Joram, the son of Ahab, who is in the north, right? And Jehoram, the, I guess, in-law, maybe, potentially, of Ahab. And they have a certain kind of certain connection between the two of them that doesn't get very deep, but at the same time, it was there. And one of those many times when the king of the north of Israel and the king in the south in Judah have common interests, even though their common interests were in basically being awful. So that's one of the things that we have today in 2 Kings. We also have Hosea 8, 9, and 10. And Hosea 8, 9, and 10 covers a few things. And one of the things we need to think of when we are listening to the prophets, and this is going to happen a bunch in a number of days, for the next number of days, we're going to be looking at Hosea, Amos, Jonah, Micah. But then we're also going to get back to the deeper prophets, or what they call the major prophets of Isaiah and Jeremiah and Ezekiel and the other minor prophets as well, is they're always speaking in a particular context. And one of the contexts is this, is here is God's blessings that God has given everything they could possibly want, everything they need. And still the people have taken God's blessings and have said, oh, these are for us. We'll give them to false gods. We'll chase after other gods. And again, one of the things we need to do is put it in context. So here is Hosea speaking to the north, saying basically, listen, if you do not turn away from this, if you keep on doing these things, God will let you go. I mean, he's going to let you go. And this is one of the pieces we just want to end today with, is at some point, the story has to come to a conclusion. At some point, the story has to come to a conclusion. This is the case for every one of our lives. Yes, God's faithfulness is unending. It is infinite. As I said, unending means doesn't end. It will never, ever end. But our story at some point will end. And this is not God saying, okay, Israel, that's enough. I'm now so tired of you that I will no longer ever have mercy on you. I'll no longer forgive you. But it is saying, okay, you know, in this world, time is finite. Eternity, obviously infinite. But in this world, time is finite. And I'm calling you to repentance. You only have so much time to repent. At some point, the story is over. The clock runs out. The last grain of sand ticks through that hourglass. And the choice that we've made is the choice that we get. And so here is Hosea, who's basically begging the northern tribes of Israel. Also, Ephraim is another name for Israel. So when he says Ephraim, he's talking about the northern kingdom of Israel. And saying, what's going to happen is God loves you. And yet at some point, you're going to get what you've been choosing. And what you've been choosing is anything other than God. And at some point, that's exactly what you're going to get. You're going to get anything other than God. But that's not what God wants. But I have to warn you, at some point, you're going to get what you've chosen. And this is the case for every one of us. The prophet's role in our lives in so many ways is, yes, to remind us of God's love for us, but also to remind us that at some point, we get what we've chosen. No matter how powerfully, how faithfully, how unstoppably God loves us, at some point, we get what we've chosen, and God lets us have it. He lets us walk away from him with what we've chosen to have. And so that's why all of us are called to listen to the words of the prophets and put them in context. Again, the kingdom of Israel or Ephraim, but also in our own lives, and to say, okay, God, I've turned away from you. I have not walked in faithfulness. That maybe for the most part, you know, I do okay, but I'm actually not seeking your voice. I'm not actually seeking your heart. I'm not seeking to do your will. And we have in Matthew's gospel, we have Jesus telling the story in the Sermon on the Mount. He says, well, everyone who listens to these words of mine and does not act on them will be like the person who builds the house on sand. The rains fell, the winds came, it blew and buffeted the house, and it was collapsed and utterly ruined because it was built on sand. But those who hear these words of mine and act on them will be like the person who built their house on a rock. Same rains came, the winds blew and buffeted the house, and it did not collapse because it was set solidly on rock. Every one of us right now is building something. We are building some kind of life. We are building some kind of eternity. Are we building it on ourselves? Are we building it on the false gods of this world? Are we building it on the things that we love more than God? Or are we building our lives and our eternal lives on the Lord Jesus himself by doing his will, by following his commandments, by repenting of our sins and turning to him? I hope that's what we're doing. And if we're not, let's just keep praying for each other because that's what we need. We do not want to spend eternity separated from God. This is God's desperate plea, pursuit of us, that none of us would get to the end of our lives and then realize I have been choosing something other than God this whole time. And so for eternity, I will get what I've chosen, something other than God. So please pray for me. Please, I need to repent all the time. And I'm praying for you because I know that you're just like me. Keep praying for each other. My name is Father Mike. I cannot wait to see you tomorrow. God bless.

0: That was day 176 of Bible in a Year with Father Mike Schmitz. And now we'd like to share audio from a video called Answering the Internet's Most Asked Questions About Priests with Father Mike from the Ascension Presents YouTube channel.
1: Hi, my name is Father Mike Schmitz, and this is Ascension Presents, answering the Internet's most common questions about priests. Okay, the very first question is, do priests get paid? Yeah, most of them do. Typically, they get paid through their apostolate or through their diocese. So again, diocesan priests, that's all I know about because that's what I am. So for me, my ministry is I'm the director of youth ministry for a diocese, and I'm the chaplain at campus ministry, both of those being diocesan operations. And so I get paid through my diocese. Parish priests get paid through the parishes. As far as I know, next question, do priests marry? Yeah, I did a wedding last Saturday. Just kidding. Actually, the answer is no. On the other hand, a married person can become a priest. So this is kind of an interesting thing that not a lot of people know. Even in the Catholic Church, there are some rites of the Catholic Church where priests are married, and there's some allowances for people who like were ministers or reverends in other denominations that were married that can get ordained priests. But here's the kind of the distinction. While a married man can be ordained, an ordained man can't get married. So do priests marry? No, but can married people be priests? Sometimes. Okay, a rapid fire. Do priests still bless houses? As a matter of fact, they do. A priest bless anything. I mean, there's actually a book of blessings that you can go through. It's like you bless cars, you can bless pets, you can bless horses, you can bless houses. Anything you want to consecrate to the Lord or anything you want to actually call down the Lord's presence, the Lord's blessing upon this, can get blessed. So priests bless houses. And I would invite you to do that too, because it's actually very, very important. It's not just kind of a joke. It's a relatively serious. Previous occupant of your house or of your dorm room or of your apartment building could have done some things that invited an evil presence. And so when you move in, really, really good idea. Contact your parish, contact your priest, and ask him if he would come over to your apartment, your house, your dorm, and bless that. Great idea. Not a waste of time, but in fact, sometimes like the right thing to do. Oh man, there was something though. Well, it's like fish houses. I don't know if there's an official blessing for fish houses, but I do know priests up in Minnesota who blessed fish houses.
2: What do you mean by
1: Oh, ice fishing houses. So, they're called an aquarium. No, an ice fishing house that goes on in the lake when it's iced over. And do priests pay taxes? They do. Here's a little tidbit, at least in this Minnesota law, is priests are considered to be self-employed. So we pay a self-employment tax. So that's a fun fact, I guess, for that. What do priests do? Priests will say mass on a regular basis. They will hear confessions on a regular basis, all the sacramental life kind of a situation. Then there's meeting with individuals. There's meeting with groups of people. That happens a lot all day. In fact, that could happen in his office. That could happen at people's homes. That could happen in the hospital. That could happen in prison. But it's a lot of meeting with people after the priest has spent hopefully a lot of time meeting with God. But in the free time, people always ask, like, what do they do in the free time? And that has to do with basically what any individual priest like finds life-giving. They spend time with siblings and parents and nieces and nephews and stuff. That's so good. I love doing that. Others are into different hobbies, like taking in sports games or participating in athletics or whatever, any kind of normal hobbies that people would have if they get a chance to do it. I know a lot of priests who hunt and fish. At least in Minnesota, they do. What do priests wear during mass? They wear what we call vestments. Why do you call them vestments? I don't know. Base layer. Base layer is the alb. The alb is the white layer, and they call it an alb because albus in Latin means white. And then they have a rope around their waist. They call it a cincture because cincture means belt. I don't know. And then they wear a thing called a stole around their neck, and that's called a stole because he just takes it. And then he wears a chasuble, and the chasuble is called chasuble because it comes from the Latin word casula, which means little house, and it's this big poncho. It looks like a little house over the top of the priest. Why does he wear the vestments, you ask? Fantastic question. I don't know if you asked that question. He's meant to actually kind of disappear into the vestments. That here comes Father Joe. If he just came out like with his own clothes on kind of thing, it's like, oh, hey, there's Father Joe. But then when he puts the vestments on, it's like, oh, no, he's actually standing in the person of Christ right now. Because sometimes, I don't know, Father Joe, sometimes he's a great guy. And sometimes you're like, ah, Father Joe, he's always living in the person of Christ. But when he's serving, particularly in the liturgy, you really just want to be able to say, that's the minister. That's the person who's in the person of Christ. And I'm not distracted by the fact that earlier Father Joe cut me off on the freeway. It's like, no, he meant to disappear into the vestments, essentially. Those of us who are especially small, we really disappear into the vestments. Next question, how do priests become bishops? For example, in my diocese right now, there's no bishop currently. And so word gets back to the Holy Father and the Vatican that the Diocese of Duluth needs a bishop. And then there are people on the ground here in the United States, here in over in Minnesota, who will submit some names. Here are some people who would be some priests who would be really good bishops. And they submit those names to the Holy Father, to the Vatican, and then ultimately they make the decision. Then apparently a representative of the Pope will call the priest and say, Father, Pope Francis would like you to be the next bishop of the diocese of whatever. And then he has an opportunity to say yes or to say no. Why do priests wear black?
2: Mostly because we're really deep and we really think about death a lot, you know? Yeah,
1: sorry. It's simple, right? So your wardrobe is very clear. We wear a black shirt, black pants, and we have a promise of simplicity. And so that extends to our wardrobe. You don't have to, like, I don't have to scour through my clothes. What am I going to wear today? So it keeps it really simple. And the second thing is kind of like the Benedictines, they have a black habit. And I know the reason why they wear black is this Latin phrase, memento mori, which means remember your death. And so as often as they put on that black habit, it's like, okay, remember, at some point your life will be over. And that's what I think every time I put on the black. Not only that, Sue, there's always the forward thinking. Remember that your life will be over. So live today as if this is your last day. But also remember your death in the sense that we believe as Christians that we've died in Christ and we've died in baptism and we've been given new life in Christ and been given new life in baptism. And so it's not just a forward thinking. Remember, you're going to die someday. It's also remember you've died to yourself to live for God. Oh, my gosh. This is great. Why do priests kiss the altar? I don't know if you've ever noticed this, but on the way in and on the way out of Mass, the priest walks up to the altar, bends down, and sniffs it. Just kidding. He kisses it. There are at least two reasons why. One is because the altar represents, it's a symbol for Jesus. Like, so we believe Christ is at the sacrifice of the Mass in at Calvary. Christ was and is. He's the priest, the one offering the sacrifice. He is the lamb. He's the victim. He's the one being offered. And he's also the altar. The other reason is because embedded in every altar, virtually every altar, every permanent altar, at least, there is a relic, like typically a bone or a relic of a saint. Well, way back in the day, a lot of times Christians were literally driven underground. And so they would celebrate Mass in secret in tombs and crypts. And some of those original altars that they would celebrate the Mass on were the actual coffins or sarcophagi of the saints, those who had been martyred for Christ. We perpetuate that reality that we're not the first Christians to come along and we're not the last and we're not even the greatest because we have these incredible saints who have given their everything for the Lord. And so in every altar, there's embedded that relic. And so when we bend down, we're not only reverencing the altar as a symbol of Christ, we're also reverencing, recognizing that we're surrounded at every Mass by all the saints and all the angels that God has ever made.
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5: Well, good morning. Welcome to the penultimate day of the week.
6: Happy Thursday to you.
5: Happy Thursday to you. The penultimate day of your vacation starting.
6: Yes, it is.
5: Because you leave in 2 days.
6: Well, yes. We leave over the weekend. And so we've got Friday, Saturday to still get things done, which is great.
5: Yeah.
6: But then...
5: But you're out of here after the show on Friday, right?
6: Yes, I am. Peace out.
5: Deuces. That's funny. I'm going to blame Matthew West on this one, but I've seen it now like two or three times in the last couple of weeks.
6: Okay.
5: And so I've got that. Okay, let me back up even more. A lot of our artists make a little extra on the side by writing jingles for companies and stuff.
6: Okay.
5: So Matthew West posted the other day. Mm-hmm. He's like, I wish I had written this one because it's stuck in my head no matter what I do.
6: So what is it, Davis?
5: I have a structured settlement and I need cash now. A.G. Wentworth, 877 cash now. It's been in my head all morning. It won't go away. It won't leave.
6: How are we going to help you with
5: this? I'm going to blame Matthew for that. He's the most recent one that did that to me.
6: Well, thank you for
5: 7-7 cash now.
6: Putting that in our heads.
5: And they did it in so many different ways.
6: Yes,
5: they've wrapped it. They've done it as like opera. It just gets in there. I wonder if the guy that wrote it, I mean, it's usually those jingle kind of things, they're like a one and done.
6: And no, but this one is a one and forever.
5: Got to be like bitter at this point. Whoever wrote that, it's like, man, I wish I had gotten residuals or whatever it is you get for those kind of things. Anyway, I don't know. Maybe the next couple of songs. Oh, Matthew West is queued up next.
6: Well, there you go.
5: He's not going to get out of my head anytime soon.
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1: Hi there, this is Tim from Tampa, and you're listening to My Spirit FM. It's been My Spirit FM for about 4 years now. I came down to Tampa from upstate New York looking to start fresh after some bad experiences up north. Really didn't know anybody down here and really kind of felt alone for the longest time and really to find my faith again. Then I found Spirit FM, Surfing Channels, this wonderful station with these wonderful people on it, and it's always good to not always feel so alone. I found a nice church here in the Diocese of St. Petersburg, St. Mary's Catholic Church, and I really feel like you guys are part of my second family. It's always both making me laugh and making me feel like I'm not so alone. I love all you guys.
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1: All right, this is helping. The J.G. Wentworth thing is going away.
2: Okay, good.
1: A little at a time. Thanks, Matthew. I appreciate that. It's funny that you bring this up. Mm-hmm. So next up on the show sheet, we're talking about the kiddos' backpacks.
2: Yes, we are.
1: Have you gone through yours yet?
2: We actually did. I did do this like early on it when the summer started.
1: Congratulations. Yeah. I just like yesterday noticed, all right, we have a fireplace that we never use because Florida, don't understand it anyway. And the kids keep their backpacks on the hearth. They're right in front of it. And I noticed yesterday that they're still sitting there. So I don't know if they've been gone through. Yeah. But yeah, so this is the annual PSA.
2: Yeah, I was going to say PPSA, parental public service.
1: Parental public service announcement. There you go. You've made it to June 25th. And if you haven't yet, it's time to check those backpacks because...
2: We talked about this earlier in the school year. My daughter Riley had leaves in her backpack.
1: Oak
2: leaves, like,
1: and that's fine.
2: But they'll get it crummy and a little stinky and a little gross if you leave them in there for too long.
1: Really?
2: Yes, they will. It just kind of the leaves disintegrate, and it just isn't.
1: Unless there's something moist in there.
2: There's always something moist in there.
1: Yeah, that's true. Like a lost yogurt.
2: Something.
1: Banana peel.
2: The above. I don't know why they think their backpack is a trash bag, too.
1: Oh, yeah.
2: I don't know why, but they...
1: Because they don't have trash cans at school. Don't you know this?
2: Okay. So definitely this is your time of the year to go through it. And I think maybe it would be a good... learning opportunity for the kids to open up those backpacks, take it out, empty it out, and then maybe throw it in the washer.
1: Yeah, that's a good idea. I don't recommend doing this in the living or the dining area. At this point, if you haven't gone through it's something, it's like a front porch or a back porch job.
2: Yep.
1: Definitely something that you do outside, and especially if you've got like our boys were middle school, and now Liam's going into high school. So gym socks, cleats. Oh, I do keep walking by Graham's cleat bag.
2: Yeah.
1: He did flag football this year, and it was toward the end of the school year. And the bag that he keeps his cleats in is still kind of zipped up.
2: Oh, we need to air that out.
1: Sitting on a table in the laundry room. I'm like, I wonder if there are socks in there with it.
2: Most likely.
1: Because he usually changed those, and I don't want to go near it.
2: Open them up.
1: All right, parental PSA, check those backpacks. It's not too late, but it could be soon.

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Ready. 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
1: Since we can't make an on-off switch for your brain,
2: yeah,
1: could we utilize it a little bit?
2: Well, I have thoughts that are beach-related. So,
1: oh,
2: yes.
1: Nice.
2: I'm just thinking. The beach is the only place where people are willing to carry 40 pounds of stuff just to sit down.
1: Oh, 100%. You've got to move in. You've got to move in. You've got to have all the stuff you need.
2: Yes.
1: I mean, you don't want that long walk across the sand multiple times just so you can have water. You got to carry all the water with you.
2: I'm just thinking, sand is nature's glitter. It follows you home no matter what you do.
1: Everywhere.
2: For days.
1: It's everywhere.
2: For days.
1: Oh, and the places that it finds its way into.
2: Right? I'm just thinking, nobody notices how heavy a cooler is until you have to carry it through the sand.
1: Oh, yeah.
2: It's just, I don't know what sand does.
1: Team carry. That's all I have to say. Team carry, people.
2: I'm just thinking, every wave looks friendly until one specifically targets you. You're like, yay. Oh, no.
1: And you always see it coming, too.
2: Right?
1: And you just can't get out of the way.
2: No, I got one more for
1: you. Okay.
2: I'm just thinking, the walk to the beach feels exciting.
1: Mm-hmm.
2: The walk back feels like a survival challenge.
1: Survivor's ready! Can we make it home? Really, all you have to do is make it to the ice cream shop and you're fine.
2: Yes.
1: Everybody gets ice cream on the way home from the beach.

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2: 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In Galatians 5:1, we read, "So Christ has truly set us free." 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
1: All right, I'm going to be pretty vulnerable right now.
2: Okay.
1: And let you take a look inside the Pendleton's house.
2: Oh, okay.
1: So you're going to...
2: Wait, I got to do this.
1: Welcome to the Pendleton household.
2: Oh, it's so good to be here.
1: Opening up the door right now, and the house is clean.
2: Oh, how sweet.
1: It actually is clean right now.
2: That's nice.
1: Can I tell you why it's clean
2: right
1: now? It
2: was clean when you left this morning at 4:30. It's probably
1: right now. Yeah.
2: I think the kids have gotten up already.
1: So it is clean because we had friends come over the weekend.
2: Okay.
1: So this mama was a busybody cleaning all day Friday, most of the day Saturday, until they got there.
2: Yeah.
1: On a regular day, it is a mess. The house, the entire house is a mess. There are toys everywhere. The kitchen looks, there's dishes in the sink.
2: Right.
1: There are envelopes that need to be opened up from the mail that haven't been opened yet. There's a lot of clutter and a lot of mess.
2: Yeah.
1: And I'm going to say this, and I hope another parent is listening. It is okay to have a messy house because in that mess, that means that you are caregiving. You are doing other things that are more important than tackling the mess at hand.
2: Yeah, we saw this post over on a Facebook page called Allison's Notebook, and it's a Facebook page geared toward helping people declutter.
1: Yep.
2: Which is why this stands out to me, because the post says, if your home is a mess right now, it might not be because you're lazy. It might be because you're caregiving, or you're working two jobs, or you're grieving, or you're healing, or you're holding a family together with both hands. The mess is proof that you're carrying a lot. Please be gentle with the person doing the carrying.
1: Yeah.
2: So be nice to yourself.
1: Yeah.
2: It's absolutely okay.
1: And I'm learning how to let myself be okay with the mess. The clutter makes my head hurt sometimes.
2: Well, yeah, but you're in the season.
1: Exactly.
2: I mean, what are they? 7, 5, 8, 6, and 3. 8, 6, and 3.
1: It's going to be 4 soon.
2: Time
1: 8, 6, and 4.
2: Too fast.
1: I know. 8, 6, and 4 years old. Yep.
2: So we've got a 13 and 14 year old, and we've only got them 50-50 with their dad. And so when they're around, it's teenage boy stuff everywhere.
1: Right.
2: And then when it's just me and Abby, we, you know, have the opportunity to do a lot of the pickup that a lot of people won't. But in those moments when we don't, we're like, look, it's being lived in.
1: Yes.
2: It's just being lived in. So don't be afraid to live in your life. Be gentle with yourself and know that a messy house just means you're living.

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0: Have you ever met someone whose actions made you want to know more about their faith? They were kind when they didn't have to be, or patient when it would have been easier to get frustrated, maybe generous without expecting anything in return. They didn't just talk about their faith, they lived it, and it was beautiful to witness. I think that's what Jesus is inviting us into today. Our thought for the day comes from Matthew chapter 7, verse 21. Jesus said to his disciples, "Not everyone who says to me, 'Lord, Lord,' will enter the kingdom of heaven, but only the one who does the will of my Father in heaven." Faith isn't just about what we believe or something we say. It's something that we live. Every act of kindness, every moment of forgiveness, every choice to love, to serve, and to trust God is a way of saying yes to the Father's will. When our lives reflect His love, our faith becomes visible to the people around us. So today, let your life be a reflection of the God you love. Live your faith with joy and let your actions point someone closer to Jesus.
1: Let's pray together in the name of the Father and of the Son and of the Holy Spirit. Dear Heavenly Father, we lift up in prayer all who have entrusted their prayers to us, those who are struggling financially, those who are battling illness. Lord, we lift up Indiana, a young girl who had heart surgery yesterday. We lift up Lisa for healing, for Dawn. We pray for Crystal and Elizabeth and Quentin. And God, I do thank you for taking my daughter Madeline home. I miss her desperately, but I know that she is in your loving arms. I lift my son Ethan up to you as he continues to fight cystic fibrosis. I thank you, God, for new beginnings and for the family that you have entrusted me with. And Lord, we lift up this ministry. May everything done here lead others to relationship with you. And for all these things, we pray in the powerful name of the Father and of the Son and of the Holy Spirit. Amen. Thanks so much for praying with us.

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1: Welcome to the penultimate day of the week.
2: If that was really nice.
1: Welcome to it. It's penultimate.
2: Oh, that, okay. Now you still have that jingle in your head?
1: No. I do. I woke up with the J.G. Wentworth jingle in my head.
2: Why would you wake up with that?
1: I have a structured settlement and I need cash now. J.G. Wentworth, yep. 877 cash now.
2: And you know the whole number and everything.
1: How do you not? It's everybody knows it. It's if you've ever watched Maury Povich, it's every other commercial. Why is it like daytime television? Was like the strongest push. Do a lot of people that are staying home watching daytime television have structured settlements?
2: Maybe.
1: That they need to figure out how to get their cash out of?
2: Quite possibly.
1: I guess, because that's where it was targeted. Never has gone away, so it seems to be effective.
2: Steven from Seminole wanted to say, happy seven biscuit penultimate day. He just wanted to make sure.
1: He wanted to make sure we get a little bit of that action going.
2: Seven biscuits.
1: I like that.
2: Thank you, Stephen from Seminole.
1: I can get on board with that. I really blame Matthew West. If you follow any of our artists on social media, Matthew's a really good one to follow. He's really interesting in the things that he posts. But he posted a little thing about that. He does a little side work every now and then, mm-hmm. writing jingles and stuff. A lot of our artists do. He's like, I wish I had written that one. I wonder about that guy, though, because usually that kind of side work, it's like a one and done thing.
2: Nope, that's a one and forever.
1: You're not getting checks in the mail like you are with radio singles.
2: Right.
1: Forever and ever.
2: Yep.
1: I mean, it's a one and... So the guy that wrote it is probably like, oh, I should have opted in for some residuals or something.
2: Oops.
1: Is that even the way it works?
2: I have no idea.
1: I don't know. Okay, now that I've got that stuck in your head, we're going to move on and do other things, too.
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2: Well, that was quick, wasn't it? Now, here comes the payoff. 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

0: Davis and Maria.
1: Well, we're still in it.
2: Mm-hmm.
1: As of now, the U.S. moved on to, definitely moving on to the elimination rounds.
2: Yes.
1: So we'll see how that goes. I don't know when we play our first game yet, but World Cup soccer still going on here in the Americas and lots of games being played all the time. I think there's even going to be a game played on the 4th of July.
2: That would be fun.
1: There is the possibility if all of the brackets work out right. That the U.S. would be going up against England.
2: That's kind of funny.
1: That would be very interesting. Very, very interesting. But England had a tough time with their game the other night.
2: Oh, did they?
1: Against Ghana.
2: Okay.
1: Yeah, I think it was Ghana. And they expected to win, and it came out as a 0-0 draw.
2: Oh.
1: Which was kind of surprising.
2: Okay.
1: It was a hard game for them.
2: So did you hear the story about Valentino? It's a young 10-year-old boy.
1: I love this.
2: Okay, he's really sweet. What he did, he loves soccer.
1: Yeah.
2: Like, developed a passion for soccer in preschool, now plays competitively for his little team. I don't know what you call travel team for
1: travel team, yep.
2: Soccer. And he agreed to do chores, earning $2 per chore.
1: Yep.
2: Saved enough money to buy, I think it was 4 pairs of tickets to go to the World Cup game.
1: Yeah, 2 different games he wanted to go to. He actually has gotten to go to both.
2: Mm-hmm.
1: It was really interesting because leading up to the World Cup, so they live down in South Florida.
2: Yep.
1: So really near Miami, and leading into the World Cup, he actually had an opportunity. His 11-year-old team had an opportunity to play a scrimmage, a little exhibition match against who was it, the smallest country to ever make it into the World Cup so far.
2: I don't have that name.
1: Left my lips. It ran out of my head. Let's see. Anyway, Curaçao. There it is.
2: There.
1: Found it. Found it. Curaçao. And so he got to meet all the players,
2: yeah,
1: which was really cool. They got to play against them. He said it was really fun. We tied 1-1, which is pretty cool. So I'm like, oh, wow. Okay.
2: We tied.
1: That's really cool. It's better than Curaçao did in their actual game,
2: oh,
1: unfortunately. But yeah, this is just, you know, seeing kids take the initiative and, you know, working hard to get something that they want, that they're interested in. But I just love all of the different stories that are coming out of this.
2: Yeah.
1: I don't think I've had the experience. I've experienced World Cups before, but they've never really been in our backyard.
2: Yeah, they're right here.
1: So I think it's a lot more top of mind.
2: I love the idea that he's earning his own money.
1: Mm-hmm.
2: I'm tucking Lucy into bed. The girls are in bed last night. And then she opens up the door. You forgot to pay me.
1: For what? Getting tucked in?
2: Her chores that she had earned.
1: Oh, okay.
2: Yes. Just wanted to remind me that I forgot to pay her for the day.
1: Oh, well then. Well, I think that's biblical. You pay the worker at the end of the day. Fair wage at the end of the day.
2: I'm like, girl.
1: I'm not going to bed until you pay me, Mom.
2: Good night. Love you.

0: Oh, wait, I don't have my bells.
1: Uh-oh.
0: I need my bells.
1: We definitely do.
0: I can't do it without my bells.
1: Of course not.
0: It's Christmas in July. Well, it's almost Christmas in July.
1: Thank you.
0: Just days away from starting our Christmas in July food drive here at Spirit FM.
1: It's really an exciting time. We're excited because over the summer, I'm trying to focus over summer food pantries.
0: Sorry. Go ahead.
1: Dry up. And there's still a lot of need in our Tampa Bay community. So we want to encourage you that when you are in the grocery store, pick up a couple more items.
0: If you go to Publix, they've got a lot of great pantry items that are on BOGO all the time.
1: Yep. So grab those and then head on over to myspiritfm.com and you can look at the stops where we're going to be every Thursday in July. We're going to be at a different location starting at St. Jude the Apostle Cathedral, July 2nd.
0: Yep.
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0: Yeah, that's going to be a blast. 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

0: Chris and Maria.
1: I'm going to read something.
2: Okay.
1: Habits are like the atoms of our lives. Each one is a fundamental unit that contributes to your overall improvement.
2: Oh, I like that. That sounds like James Clear.
1: Am I right? James Clear.
2: Yeah, Atomic Habits. That's actually, I think, the basis of the whole book, Atomic Habits. If you don't follow him, he's definitely worth a follow. I've never actually read the book. I just follow him, and I've probably read it because he posts so many little excerpts from it that I've gotten it, but I've not ever like read it front
1: to back.
2: But I've gotten a lot of handy little things. Like my 2-minute rule came from James Clear and his Atomic Habits. The 2-minute rule is pretty simple. When you're going about your normal everyday life, if you see something that needs to be done and it can be done in under 2 minutes, just go ahead and do it.
1: Yeah.
2: That's a little habit that I've put in place in my life, and it's really helped out a lot. Trying to teach that to our kids, it's not quite come through yet because I got home to a really messy house yesterday.
1: Well, you know, I think that's the whole idea behind it. You see a bigger issue, and what he's trying to do is to focus on the little pieces of how you're going to get to that bigger issue.
2: Yeah.
1: For me, it is my sleep. So we wake up very early for the morning show.
2: Oh, yes, we do.
1: 4:30 in the morning every morning. That means I need to be, if I want 7 hours of sleep, which is I should be getting between 7 to 9 is what I should be getting. If I want to get that 7 hours, I need to start getting in bed at like 8:30. The sun is
2: like
1: still up.
2: That's true.
1: Right now. But for the past 2 weeks, I have put a little habit in place where I get into bed at 8:30 and then I do a sleep meditation either in my Hallow app. I think it was Elizabeth called in the other day after we talked about this. YouVersion has another kind of sleep prayer meditation.
2: Okay.
1: So I do that and I focus on calming my whole body down. So that way I can be asleep by 8:45, 9 o'clock. I have, I'm giving myself kudos. I have, thank you. I have achieved 7 hours of sleep for, I think it's like 11 days in a row now.
2: Nice.
1: Which is huge for me.
2: That's great.
1: So, and I feel so much better. And that's the bigger issue, but I have focused on how I'm going to obtain that.
2: And I think we can get lost when we look at the big need. We can get lost and forget that every house is made of bricks. And sometimes you just got to make that first brick. So these little habits, little tiny things that we put in place in our lives can make a big difference in the long run. So again, thanks to James Clear and Atomic Habits. Habits are like the atoms of our lives. Each one is a fundamental unit that contributes to your overall improvement. Still trying.

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1: New song from Patrick Mayberry called Anybody Else. Jeremy Camp also has a new song. It's a rock song called Revival. Elevation Worship released their Alleluia EP. The Museum of Christian and Gospel Music, along with Gaither Music and the Gospel Music Association, are creating special fan experiences during CMA Fest, Country Music Association Fest, for the 2026 festival season. John Reddick has a new song called Hold On, and finally, Kane released their very powerful, awesome new song called Living Water. My name's Francesca, that's your new Music Flash on Spirit FM.
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0: All right, let's be real. Parenting is beautiful, exhausting, hilarious, sometimes confusing, and all that before 9 a.m. That's why we're calling in an expert, someone who's seen it all and studied it too.
1: Dr. Kendall is a clinical psychologist who helps families, parents, and kids navigate the big stuff and the everyday with honesty, wisdom, and a whole lot of grace.
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2: Dr. Kendall, can we talk?
1: All right, Dr. Kendall, I have seen this kind of internet trend going on in social media, talking about reparenting yourself. You know, as we grew up, not all of our needs were always met. Sometimes our parents missed things, or, you know, I didn't necessarily share everything with my parents. And now I'm coming up on these places where I'm feeling that I need a little bit of help. I need to know how something works, and I never really learned it in the first place from my parents. So how do we go about this whole reparenting ourselves?
3: That is an amazing question. I think the first question we have to ask ourselves is, do we know our patterns? Do we know what things that we need? How many of us can we really reflect and see with a clear eye things that we missed that we needed, things now that we need to work on? That's a big first step all in itself. And that's where we need to begin with this. We need to first get in tune with ourselves. And we do that through mindfulness. So just like a parent has to attune to their child's needs, we need to attune to ours by observing and noticing what our body needs. And if we don't do that, if we don't use mindfulness, it's like we're trying to create something in the dark and we're trying to find a tool that we need. We're rummaging around and we can't find it. And so what do? We stay where we were in the dark because it feels safer. So no progress is made. Mindfulness is the way we turn that light on. We're like, oh, there it is. I can reach it now. I can access it. So let's turn the lights on. I recommend getting a journal and at random times throughout the day, take a moment to just sit with yourself. Start with intentionally noticing what you're experiencing through your senses, what you're hearing, what you're seeing, what you're touching. Then do a body scan from head to toe and notice any body sensations that are coming up. Then figure out what you're feeling emotionally. Write down in that journal those automatic thoughts popping up, the memories, the scenes in your head, the words. And then the last step, Google image 9 emotional needs. You'll see pictures come up. And find the one that best matches what your body is trying to tell you that you need in this very moment. Doing this is going to give you a lot of information about yourself. And don't forget to take it to the Lord in prayer too.
4: 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So really getting in tune with ourselves, practice journaling, and asking the Lord for guidance. Thank you for all of these amazing tips.
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1: 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I use

0: Have you ever met someone whose actions made you want to know more about their faith? They were kind when they didn't have to be, or patient when it would have been easier to get frustrated, maybe generous without expecting anything in return. They didn't just talk about their faith, they lived it, and it was beautiful to witness. I think that's what Jesus is inviting us into today. Our thought for the day comes from Matthew chapter 7, verse 21. Jesus said to his disciples, "Not everyone who says to me, 'Lord, Lord,' will enter the kingdom of heaven, but only the one who does the will of my Father in heaven." Faith isn't just about what we believe or something we say. It's something that we live. Every act of kindness, every moment of forgiveness, every choice to love, to serve, and to trust God is a way of saying yes to the Father's will. When our lives reflect His love, our faith becomes visible to the people around us. So today, let your life be a reflection of the God you love. Live your faith with joy, and let your actions point someone closer to Jesus.
1: Let's pray together in the name of the Father, and of the Son, and of the Holy Spirit. Dear Heavenly Father, we lift up in prayer all who have entrusted their prayers to us, those who are struggling financially, those who are battling illness. Lord, we lift up Indiana, a young girl who had heart surgery yesterday. We lift up Lisa for healing, for Dawn. We pray for Crystal and Elizabeth and Quentin. And God, I do thank you for taking my daughter Madeline home. I miss her desperately, but I know that she is in your loving arms. I lift my son Ethan up to you as he continues to fight cystic fibrosis. I thank you, God, for new beginnings and for the family that you have entrusted me with. And Lord, we lift up this ministry. May everything done here lead others to relationship with you. And for all these things, we pray in the powerful name of the Father, and of the Son, and of the Holy Spirit. Amen. Thanks so much for praying with us.

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1: Well, good morning. Welcome to the penultimate day of the week. Maria Pendleton getting ready to go on vacation.
2: I am. I just got a notification on my phone. So the Weather Channel app gives me notifications.
1: Oh, your vacation's going to be rained out, your stay.
2: No, I haven't looked that far forward.
1: Okay.
2: But it gave me a notification that there are thunderstorms in the area. Which
1: really?
2: Is like, it said there's a 70% chance. It's very sunny out right now. So I said, wait, what?
1: Sunny out.
2: But around 10 or 11, there could be a storm passing through the area.
1: South Tampa?
2: Which is huge.
1: There's
2: because
1: been no
2: South,
1: rain Tampa in South Tampa
2: has had
1: forever.
2: No rain. That's why I'm a little like, wait, what? Adam and I were talking about this the other day.
1: Look, there's rain in the Gulf.
2: Look at that.
1: You don't need to rain on the water. The water's already wet. Come rain on South Tampa because the lawns here are really, really brown.
2: Like bad. Very, very bad. Adam and I were talking about it the other day. We missed the like summer thunderstorms.
1: Yeah.
2: There has been none.
1: Yeah. I think they've been starting a little more inland.
2: Yeah.
1: Not quite starting out and coming through. They just all
2: develop inland. Yep.
1: Inland.
2: So that just like really surprised me. And I'm like, wait, maybe we're going to get some rain here.
1: Well, you should move to Sefner with us. We've gotten rain
2: okay.
1: like every 3 days or so.
2: Are you sure you want to live that close?
1: No. I don't think you want to live that close. You think it's annoying when I whistle while I walk by your desk.
2: Whistle while I work.
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1: POV.
2: Mm-hmm.
1: Point of view. That's what it stands for.
2: Okay.
1: When National Geographic meets the Pendleton kids.
2: Oh, boy. Okay.
1: Okay, so this happened at our house the other day. I am inside. I hear Brett go outside. The girls are inside, okay? So I'm walking to my back room. I am all of a sudden hearing birds chirping loudly. Like, not their normal chirps. You know, sometimes a little chirp, chirp, yeah, and then be done.
2: This These was like... birds are upset.
1: Yes.
2: What did Brett do to the
1: birds? Exactly. That was my next thought. So then I'm about to go out there and be like, what did you do?
2: Yep.
1: I see these birds swooping down. Just like there's two of them.
2: They're dive bombing him?
1: Yes. It is a cardinal. And then what I'm assuming is a mother cardinal.
2: Okay.
1: I am saying, Brett, what? And he goes, look, there's a snake.
2: Oh my God.
1: There was I'm going to exaggerate because I don't like snakes. 10 foot.
2: Of course. It's probably a foot long.
1: Black garden snake, probably. Okay. But this thing was hunting, and it was hunting a baby chick that had fallen out of the nest.
2: No. And I'm like, little baby cardinal.
1: Yes. And so Brett's like, mommy, the baby chick, mommy, the snake. I'm like, okay, you need to get away from nature right now. Let nature be nature.
2: Oh, no.
1: But what was happening is this pair of cardinals, the dad and the mom, were chirping, trying to get the baby chick to follow them away from the snake.
2: Oh.
1: So this baby chick... It didn't fly yet. It was trying to flap its wings, couldn't fly. So it hopped all the way to our other side of the fence.
2: Oh, my goodness.
1: At this point, Brett's like, well, I got to get my sisters involved. So he comes running inside. Look what's happening. So now.
2: Add some more to the madness.
1: All of the Pendleton kids are outside watching this baby chick try to get to safety. We don't know what happened to the baby chick because this snake was on the move.
2: Can I just say, the circle of life.
1: Exactly. And so what do you think the topic of discussion was for dinner?
2: Definitely the circle of life.
1: Absolutely.
2: Yes.
1: Oh. Adam's like, well, kids, your mom and dad, we serve you food. You come to the dinner table and you get your food.
2: Oh, you went there with it.
1: Yes, he did.
2: Oh, that
1: he
2: poor
1: said,
2: snake.
1: That snake needs food.
2: I love it.
1: You should have seen all of their faces at the table.
2: Oh, my gosh.
1: Like, just distraught. Like, okay, we got him.
2: But it's a baby bird.
1: Yes.
2: Oh, my gosh. The poor thing. Good lessons.
1: You know what I did do? I did in the moment, but like when baby was still kind of working his way, I'm like, God, thank you so much for this opportunity for my kids to be in nature.
2: Right.
1: And try to just maybe learn something.
2: I mean, just thank the Lord that they're not on screens.
1: Exactly.
2: You know?
1: Yes.
2: I mean, they're out and experiencing it.
1: Poor baby chick.
2: Poor baby chicky.
1: I know.
2: The snake's full, though.
1: We
2: won't have to eat again until next week.
1: Oh.

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1: At first, I thought it was just an inexpensive, easy way to make a big show of things and support your team.
2: Okay.
1: But then I found out the real reason behind Japanese soccer fans' big blue trash bags, and it blew me away.
2: Really cool. So first, they use these trash bags to make noise at the game.
1: Yep.
2: Because that's what it does.
1: Wave them over their head, and it's just a sea of blue.
2: Yep.
1: It's the coolest looking thing.
2: But then it has a greater purpose. So they then, when the game is over, they use these trash bags to pick up trash that is in the stadium around them, saying that this was a tradition that was started, I think it was around 1998,
1: mm-hmm.
2: and they've continued this tradition for their games. And this one interview with this lady, a Japanese soccer fan, she was like, "We are so honored to be able to come here and experience our team in the stadium. We want to leave it better than how we left it."
1: I so love that.
2: Yeah.
1: Leave it better than you found it
2: mm-hmm.
1: has like always been kind of my motto.
2: Yeah.
1: It's definitely something that I imparted into my teens when I was a youth minister. Everywhere we went, that was kind of the goal of our time there, especially,
2: mm-hmm.
1: you know, when you're going on trips with a big group of people, you want to show respect and appreciation
2: yeah.
1: for the people that are hosting you. So we go into a restaurant, we leave it better than we found
2: mm-hmm.
1: it. We are staying over at a hotel, we leave it better than we found it. We're going to the theme parks, we leave them better than we find them. These Japanese soccer fans are taking it to a whole other level.
2: Yeah.
1: And it's just beautiful the way they're doing this. So they've got these blue garbage bags, and just at the end of the game, they clean up the stadium. And so the stadium employees don't have to, which is a beautiful thing. And so it's definitely a great way to live our life
2: mm-hmm.
1: and a great reminder that you don't have to be in a big group of fans to make an impact.
2: Exactly.
1: You know, even just yourself going in and having this ability to leave something better than you found it is going to have an impact. It's going to make a difference, even if it's just little you doing it.

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0: All right, let's be real. Parenting is beautiful, exhausting, hilarious, sometimes confusing, and all that before 9 a.m. That's why we're calling in an expert, someone who's seen it all and studied it too.
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3: All right, Dr. Kendall, I have seen this kind of internet trend going on in social media, talking about reparenting yourself. You know, as we grew up, not all of our needs were always met. Sometimes our parents missed things, or, you know, I didn't necessarily share everything with my parents. And now I'm coming up on these places where I'm feeling that I need a little bit of help. I need to know how something works, and I never really learned it in the first place from my parents. So how do we go about this whole reparenting ourselves?
4: That is an amazing question. I think the first question we have to ask ourselves is, do we know our patterns? Do we know what things that we need? How many of us can we really reflect and see with a clear eye things that we missed that we needed, things now that we need to work on? That's a big first step all in itself. And that's where we need to begin with this. We need to first get in tune with ourselves. And we do that through mindfulness. So just like a parent has to attune to their child's needs, we need to attune to ours by observing and noticing what our body needs. And if we don't do that, if we don't use mindfulness, it's like we're trying to create something in the dark and we're trying to find a tool that we need. We're rummaging around and we can't find it. And so what do? We stay where we were in the dark because it feels safer. So no progress is made. Mindfulness is the way we turn that light on. We're like, oh, there it is. I can reach it now. I can access it. So let's turn the lights on. I recommend getting a journal and at random times throughout the day, take a moment to just sit with yourself. Start with intentionally noticing what you're experiencing through your senses, what you're hearing, what you're seeing, what you're touching. Then do a body scan from head to toe and notice any body sensations that are coming up. Then figure out what you're feeling emotionally. Write down in that journal those automatic thoughts popping up, the memories, the scenes in your head, the words. And then the last step, Google image 9 emotional needs. You'll see pictures come up. And find the one that best matches what your body is trying to tell you that you need in this very moment. Doing this is going to give you a lot of information about yourself. And don't forget to take it to the Lord in prayer too.
5: 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So really getting in tune with ourselves, practice journaling and asking the Lord for guidance. Thank you for all these amazing tips.
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0: Have you ever met someone whose actions made you want to know more about their faith? They were kind when they didn't have to be, or patient when it would have been easier to get frustrated. Maybe generous without expecting anything in return. They didn't just talk about their faith, they lived it, and it was beautiful to witness. I think that's what Jesus is inviting us into today. Our thought for the day comes from Matthew chapter 7, verse 21. Jesus said to his disciples, "Not everyone who says to me, 'Lord, Lord,' will enter the kingdom of heaven, but only the one who does the will of my Father in heaven." Faith isn't just about what we believe or something we say. It's something that we live. Every act of kindness, every moment of forgiveness, every choice to love, to serve, and to trust God is a way of saying yes to the Father's will. When our lives reflect His love, our faith becomes visible to the people around us. So today, let your life be a reflection of the God you love. Live your faith with joy, and let your actions point someone closer to Jesus.
1: Let's pray together in the name of the Father, and of the Son, and of the Holy Spirit. Dear Heavenly Father, we lift up in prayer all who have entrusted their prayers to us, those who are struggling financially, those who are battling illness. Lord, we lift up Indiana, a young girl who had heart surgery yesterday. We lift up Lisa for a healing, for Dawn. We pray for Crystal and Elizabeth and Quentin. And God, I do thank you for taking my daughter Madeline home. I miss her desperately, but I know that she is in your loving arms. I lift my son Ethan up to you as he continues to fight cystic fibrosis. I thank you, God, for new beginnings and for the family that you have entrusted me with. And Lord, we lift up this ministry. May everything done here lead others to relationship with you. And for all these things, we pray in the powerful name of the Father, and of the Son, and of the Holy Spirit. Amen. Thanks so much for praying with us.

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1: 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I'm not even sure we're qualified.
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1: Hey, welcome to the penultimate day of the week.
2: Happy penultimate day to you.
1: Time for a quick reality check. What is taking up space in your head rent-free right now?
2: My to-do list.
1: Your to-do list. Yeah, for me, it's the J.G. Wentworth song.
2: Why?
1: It hasn't gone away all morning long.
2: Well,
1: I have a structured settlement and I need cash now.
2: And here's the number.
1: J.G. Wentworth, 877 cash now.
2: There it is.
1: I blame our good friend Matthew West. He posted this on social media the other day. I think he and a number of our artists kind of write jingles as like a little side gig.
2: Yes.
1: And he says, I wish I had written this
2: Hashtag
1: one.
2: Missed just, opportunity.
1: It's not going anywhere.
2: Yep.
1: It's just there. So I don't know what's living rent-free in your head today, but hopefully it is as fun as what's kind of rolling around in mine.
2: Is it fun?
1: It's all right. Oh.

0: with Davis and Maria.
1: All right, so you've made it to the middle of the summer.
2: Yes, you have.
1: If you haven't done this one thing yet, now is definitely the time to do it. This is your last chance before it
2: really is not good.
1: This is
2: a parental public service announcement.
1: Yes.
2: Clean out your kids' backpacks.
1: Mm-hmm.
2: Check the backpack.
1: There is something
2: in there that doesn't need to be in there, and you may be at the point where you just got to chuck the backpack itself.
1: The week we got home from our vacations,
2: yes.
1: So the boys went on vacation with their dad. Abby and I went on a separate vacation, and so we all got home kind of at the same time. Mm-hmm. The boys found one of their lunch boxes in the laundry room.
2: It still had stuff in it.
1: It wasn't too bad. It was just like bags of chips and stuff.
2: Okay, all right.
1: But had
2: no,
1: they
2: like
1: not...
2: turkey sandwich.
1: Well, yeah. If they had not eaten their yogurt that day,
2: yogurt.
1: We would have definitely been in trouble.
2: Yes.
1: And so this is definitely your cue. If you haven't checked through the backpacks yet, there's probably banana peels, maybe some yogurts.
2: If you're my daughter Riley, there would be oak leaves in there.
1: Oak leaves? Yeah, they were pretty at the time.
2: Were they?
1: To her, they were.
2: I also think this is a good opportunity for the kids to get involved and to clean out their own backpacks.
1: Yeah.
2: And throw it in the wash.
1: Make sure you supervise it, though, because they don't do a good job usually.
2: It's an outside activity. Don't do it inside.
1: Oh, yeah. At this point, if you haven't gone through the backpack, take it outside. Don't go through it in the house. You will regret it. It will.
2: What?
1: I just remembered. I saw Graham's soccer, or not soccer, but football cleat bag in the laundry room.
2: Has
1: the other
2: that
1: day.
2: Been opened up?
1: I don't
2: since
1: think
2: the
1: we've
2: last
1: opened
2: game?
1: It since the last game. No.
2: Well, maybe that one needs a good fresh airing out.
1: There might be some socks in there along with the cleats. Oh, gosh.

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1: The penultimate day.
2: We should write a musical together.
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0: It's more than music. 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
1: Hi there, this is Tim from Tampa, and you're listening to My Spirit FM. It's been My Spirit FM for about 4 years now. I came down to Tampa from upstate New York looking to start fresh after some bad experiences up north. Really didn't know anybody down here and really kind of felt alone for the longest time, and really to find my faith again. Then I found Spirit FM, Surfing Channels, this wonderful station with these wonderful people on it, and it's always good to not always feel so alone. I found a nice church here in the Diocese of St. Petersburg, St. Mary's Catholic Church, and I really feel like you guys are part of my second family. It's always both making me laugh and making me feel like I'm not so alone. I love all you guys.
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1: We've all done it, but this is taking it to a whole other level.
2: Yeah.
1: Talking about time capsules. And did you do one in school when you were a kid?
2: You know what? I don't know if I've ever done a time capsule.
1: Oh, man. I remember we did one in maybe it was just because I was, I'm thinking about it now. I think it was for the bicentennial of the country that we did a time capsule.
2: Yep.
1: So to celebrate America's semi-quintennial.
2: Fun.
1: I think that's the right word.
2: Yes.
1: I don't remember how to say it. But anyway, so the United States, to celebrate its 250th birthday, has put together a America 250 900-pound steel time capsule.
2: Yep.
1: That it has been sealed with things in it from every state and territory in the United States, and will be buried on July 4th in Philadelphia.
2: So if you're like me, you then go, okay, well, what did Florida...
1: What's in it?
2: Florida contribute, okay? Mm-hmm. Florida contributed the Florida Senate booklet from 2024 to 2026, which describes the operations of the Senate.
1: It's just so lame.
2: Florida.
1: Now, I have a friend and former student who is a Florida state senator. Danny, you guys couldn't have done better than this?
2: I mean,
1: come on, seriously.
2: So many options Florida could
1: do. So many things we could have done.
2: And then, so then you look up

0: Oh, to you look down to Georgia. Uh-huh. What did Georgia do? A distinct medallion of the Masters logo.
1: Yeah,
0: that
1: right?
0: makes sense for Georgia.
1: I know. It's crazy. You look at Idaho. They put a star garnet in theirs. You know what a star garnet is?
0: What's that?
1: It's the official state stone of Idaho and can only be found in Idaho and one other place in the world.
0: Yes. Yeah,
1: I mean, it's something unique.
0: Unique.
1: To their state.
0: So let's think of things that are unique to Florida.
1: I mean, they could have just gone to any Florida, like, touristy gift shop and grabbed one of those dehydrated alligator heads, you know, with the marbles for the eyes.
0: Yes.
1: And put that in there. That would have been a better representation of Florida.
0: What about the origin of the Florida man?
1: Newspaper clippings of all Florida man activities. That would be, see, that would be unique and interesting.
0: Well,
1: but the minutes from the Florida State Senate meetings, oh, it's just sad.
0: Do better.
1: Do better, Florida. Do better.
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0: 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Because Davis needs a morning show mom.
1: I do not.
2: Your shirt's inside out.
1: Okay, maybe I do.

0: Christmas.
1: Now we added that to it. That's fun.
0: Christmas in July, that is.
1: Yes, it's our Christmas in July food drive. It's going to start July 2nd at St. Jude the Apostle. So we want to encourage you that when you are in Publix, grab some of those BOGO items that are for the pantry, because we're going to be at different locations throughout the month of July collecting food for these local food pantries.
0: Yeah, every Thursday morning, kicking it off in St. Petersburg and wrapping it up with a huge food drive here at the station, along with kind of a big Christmas party that's going to be happening on July 25th. So get all the details, find out when we'll be in your neighborhood, and grab some of those goodies to help stock the food shelf pantries at myspiritfm.com.

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0: Davis and Maria.
1: It's happened to most parents.
2: Mm-hmm.
1: You're driving down the road, minding your own business, and suddenly your toddler starts screaming in the back seat, bloody murder. What's wrong? What's wrong?
2: Yeah.
1: Only to find out, my neck is too short for my straw.
2: And then you're like, really?
1: Wow.
2: That's a lot of emotions, honey.
1: Move your head, kid. Just or pick the cup up. Pick the cup up. It's okay. Oh, my goodness.
2: But we have all seen a toddler meltdown in the store. We have all wanted to help the parent.
1: Oh, yeah.
2: Can we talk about how, yes, the toddler feels very overwhelmed. They are very dysregulated at that moment.
1: Yep.
2: The parent is just the same.
1: Mm-hmm.
2: I have been learning that I have been living in a state of being dysregulated quite often.
1: Okay.
2: And so my personal trainer and I have been talking about this, and it's that feeling of when you are like have just like a tight chest, not painful chest, but tight. You feel like, you know, your body is very tense. I do this. This is how I have lived my life, doing the tasks that I have to do.
1: I feel, and I could be wrong about this, maybe this is something we can ask Dr. Kendall when we get her back in here next semester.
2: Yeah.
1: But I feel like dysregulation is the precursor to full-blown anxiety.
2: Absolutely.
1: It's that feeling. And if you're living in this constant state of being dysregulated, then that's going to lead to a very anxious life.
2: Yes. So what I have learned is to first be aware of that feeling.
1: Okay.
2: And when you are aware of it, don't try to push through it. Take 1 minute just to sit down and take some deep breaths.
1: Mm.
2: And I have been doing a better job at it. And I feel a lot better when I just am grounding myself and taking those deep breaths.
1: That's really smart. I think I have learned about me, because everybody experiences it in different ways and in different times. And in this journey that I have been walking through grief after the loss of my daughter, I found that I get dysregulated when there's too much stillness sometimes.
2: Mm-hmm.
1: And so for me, I've got to get up and do something.
2: Yeah.
1: And we, as a matter of fact, just the other weekend, we're at the wedding of a friend's daughter. And as we went into mass, we're sitting there and Abby's having a conversation with someone. And for me, everything just felt like it was turned up to 11. The music sounded too loud as they were practicing and playing when you're coming in. All the lights seemed too bright. At one point, Abby reached over and she's like, are you okay? And I recognized in that moment, because weddings are hard for me, and it was Father's Day weekend, as a matter of fact.
2: Yeah.
1: And so I'm going through this moment of grief and missing my daughter, and that's got me dysregulated. And for me, what really helped was, fortunately, we were at a wedding mass. And so mass began, and I was able to put myself into that normal routine, that step-by-step process that I knew was coming. I knew all of the parts of the liturgy, and I was able to immerse myself in that, and that helped kind of regulate me. It got me right back where I needed to be.
2: So find those moments of feeling safe and taking deep breaths.

0: Hi, I'm Greg Schutte, director of MarriageWorks Ohio, Catholic therapist and author of the Building a Eucharistic Marriage course. I'm bringing you another weekly marriage tip. A marriage relationship does not begin at the moment we say, I do. It doesn't start when we ask for someone's hand in marriage. 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
1: Yes, it is.
2: And our thought for the day comes from Matthew's Gospel, chapter 7. It's verse 21. Jesus said to his disciples, "Not everyone who says to me, 'Lord, Lord,' will enter the kingdom of heaven, but only the one who does the will of my Father in heaven."
1: Our faith is most powerful when it's not only spoken, but lived. Every act of kindness, forgiveness, and love is an opportunity to reflect the heart of Jesus to the people who are around us. 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
3: 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Elevation Worship released their Alleluia EP. 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John Reddick has a new song called Hold On. 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

You know, recently one of our staff members, Gio, lost his mom. It was very sudden and shocking. And we've all kind of been walking with him and standing with him. And I came across this poem. It really kind of brought it all in of what we're kind of experiencing as we walk with him as a part of our Spirit FM family. And maybe you're going through grief right now. It's called Grief is Like Glitter. Grief is like glitter. At first, it's everywhere. On your hands, your clothes, your breath. It makes it all the way to the core of your being. You try to sweep it away, wash it off, pretend it didn't explode, process your life. But just when you think you've tidied it all up, you catch a shimmer in the corner of your eye. It's a song, a scent, a season, and there it is again, stuck to your heart. It shows up in the quiet moments, in the middle of joy, in the middle of nowhere, in laughter that echoes too long, in silence that settles too deep. Not loud, not always, but always there. A tiny reminder that love once lived here. Grief is like glitter. Know that you're not alone, my friend. We're walking with you. We're praying for you. And remember, it's a tiny reminder that love once lived here and lives there.

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I hate to admit this, but I should probably be proud. You know, because they say aging is a gift. I had a meeting the other day of some classmates from high school. We are getting together all the details for our 30th class reunion. Wow. Oh, man. And so this story coming from ABC News made me laugh probably more than it should. There are now at a senior living community in Texas more than 50 graduates of the same high school living at this senior living community where they all graduated from high school together. And now they are laughing at the same jokes they were laughing at when they were 16. You know, from seniors in high school to senior citizens, which I think is pretty cool. I actually shared this over on our class reunion Facebook page. And I was like, hey, guys, here's an idea. Getting a lot of funny comments. But imagine the fun that they are having. Still laughing about the same inside jokes, the same things, and, you know, journeying through life together. It's pretty cool.

0: 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So don't be afraid.
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1: The following universal prayer is attributed to Pope Clement XI. In the name of the Father, and of the Son, and of the Holy Spirit. Amen. Lord, I believe in you. Increase my faith. I trust in you. Strengthen my trust. I love you. Let me love you more and more. I am sorry for my sins. Deepen my sorrow. I worship you as my first beginning. I long for you as my last end. I praise you as my constant helper and call on you as my loving protector. Guide me by your wisdom. Correct me with your justice. Comfort me with your mercy. Protect me with your power. I offer you, Lord, my thoughts to be fixed on you, my words to have you for their theme, my actions to reflect my love for you, my sufferings to be endured for your greater glory. I want to do what you ask of me in the way you ask, for as long as you ask, because you ask it. Lord, enlighten my understanding, strengthen my will, purify my heart and make me holy. Help me to repent of my past sins and to resist temptation in the future. Help me to rise above my human weaknesses and to grow stronger as a Christian. Let me love you, my Lord and my God, and see myself as I really am, a pilgrim in this world, a Christian, called to respect and love all those whose lives I touch, those in authority over me, or those under my authority, my friends and my enemies. Help me to conquer anger with gentleness, greed by generosity, apathy by fervor. Help me to forget myself and reach out towards others. Make me prudent in planning, courageous in taking risks. Make me patient in suffering, unassuming in prosperity. Keep me, Lord, attentive in prayer, temperate in food and drink, diligent in my work, firm in my good intentions. Let my conscience be clear, my conduct without fault, my speech blameless, my life well ordered. Put me on guard against my human weaknesses. Let me cherish your love for me, keep your law, and come at last to your salvation. Teach me to realize that this world is passing, that my true future is the happiness of heaven, that life on earth is short, and the life to come eternal. Help me to prepare for death with a proper fear of judgment, but a greater trust in your goodness. Lead me safely through death to the endless joy of heaven. Grant this through Christ our Lord. Amen. In the name of the Father, and of the Son, and of the Holy Spirit. Amen.
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2: In the name of the Father, and of the Son, and of the Holy Spirit.
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2: The grace of our Lord Jesus Christ, and the love of God, and the communion of the Holy Spirit be with you all.
3: And with your spirit.
2: Sisters and brothers, I welcome you to today's Mass. Therefore, to celebrate these sacred mysteries, let us acknowledge our sins and then ask God for forgiveness and pardon. You were sent to heal the contrite of heart. Lord, have mercy.
3: Lord, have mercy.
2: You came to call sinners. Christ, have mercy.
3: Christ, have mercy.
2: You are seated at the right hand of the Father to intercede for us. Lord, have mercy.
3: Lord, have mercy.
2: May Almighty God have mercy on us, forgive us our sins, and bring us to everlasting life.
3: Amen.
2: Let us pray. Grant, O Lord, that we may always revere and love your holy name, for you never deprive of your guidance those you set firm on the foundation of your love. Through our Lord Jesus Christ, your Son, who lives and reigns with you in the unity of the Holy Spirit, God, forever and ever.
4: A reading from the second book of Kings. Jehoiakim was 18 years old when he began to reign, and he reigned 3 months in Jerusalem. His mother's name was Nehushta, daughter of Elnathan of Jerusalem. He did evil in the sight of the Lord, just as his forebears had done. At that time, the officials of Nebuchadnezzar, king of Babylon, attacked Jerusalem, and the city came under siege. Nebuchadnezzar, king of Babylon, himself arrived at the city while his servants were besieging it. Then Jehoiakim, king of Judah, together with his mother, his ministers, officers, and functionaries, surrendered to the king of Babylon, who, in the 8th year of his reign, took him captive. And he carried off all the treasures of the temple of the Lord and those of the palace, and broke up all the gold utensils that Solomon, king of Israel, had provided in the temple of the Lord, as the Lord had foretold. He deported all Jerusalem, all the officers and men of the army, 10,000 in number, and all the craftsmen and smiths. None were left among the people of the land except the poor. He deported Jehoiakim to Babylon, and also led captive from Jerusalem to Babylon the king's mother and wives, his functionaries, and the chief of men of the land. The king of Babylon also led captive to Babylon all 7,000 men of the army, and 1,000 craftsmen and smiths, all of them trained soldiers. In place of Jehoiakim, the king of Babylon appointed his uncle Mattaniah king, and changed his name to Zedekiah. The word of the Lord. For the glory of your name, O Lord, deliver us. O God, the nations have come into your inheritance. They have defiled your holy temple. They have laid Jerusalem in ruins. They have given the corpses of your servants as food to the birds of heaven, the flesh of your faithful ones to the beasts of the earth. For the glory of your name, O Lord, deliver us. They have poured out their blood like water round about Jerusalem, and there is no one to bury them. We have become the reproach of our neighbors, the scorn and derision of those around us. O Lord, how long? Will you be angry forever? Will your jealousy burn like fire? For the glory of your name, O Lord, deliver us. Remember not against us the iniquities of the past. May your compassion quickly come to us, for we are brought very low. For the glory of your name, O Lord, deliver us. Help us, O God, our Savior, because of the glory of your name, deliver us and pardon our sins for your name's sake. For the glory of your name, O Lord, deliver us. Alleluia, alleluia. Whoever loves me will keep my word, and my Father will love him, and we will come to him. Alleluia, alleluia.
5: The Lord be with you.
6: And with your spirit.
5: A reading from the Holy Gospel according to Matthew.
6: Glory to you, Lord.
5: Jesus said to his disciples, "Not everyone who says to me, 'Lord, Lord,' will enter the kingdom of heaven, but only the one who does the will of my Father in heaven. Many will say to me on that day, 'Lord, did we not prophesy in your name? Did we not drive out demons in your name? Did we not do mighty deeds in your name?' Then I will declare to them solemnly, 'I never knew you. Depart from me, you evildoers. Everyone who listens to these words of mine and acts on them will be like a wise man who built his house on a rock. The rain fell, and floods came, and the winds blew and buffeted the house, but it did not collapse. It had been set solidly on a rock. And everyone who listens to these words of mine but does not act on them will be like a fool who built his house on sand. The rain fell, the floods came, and the winds blew and buffeted the house, and it collapsed and was completely ruined. When Jesus finished these words, the crowds were astonished at his teaching, for he taught them as one having authority and not as their scribes. The Gospel of the Lord.
3: Praise to you, Lord Jesus Christ.
5: Sisters and brothers, today I wish to reflect with us on the topic, the will of God as the foundation of Christian life and experience. The will of God as the foundation of Christian life and experience. In the gospel reading of today, Jesus Christ made a statement that was challenging to me personally. He said, "Not everyone who says, 'Lord, Lord,' will enter the kingdom of heaven, but only those who do the will of the Father in heaven." So when I was meditating on this reading today, on this passage, I was asking myself, is it possible that I will celebrate the Eucharist, do everything as a priest of God, and on the last day, Jesus Christ will tell me, "Father Emmanuel, I do not know you." Is that possible? Is that possible that we attend daily Mass every day? We attend the Mass. We sing in the church. We serve at the altar. We serve as stewards in the church in various offices. And at the end, Jesus Christ can tell us, "I do not know you. I don't even know your name, you evildoers." It was challenging to me personally. And I was asking myself, "Oh Lord, what do you mean? That even when we prophesy in your name, drive out demons in your name, do all those good things in your name, at the end you say you do not know us. What do you mean?" Do you understand this? This expression from Jesus Christ is not to weaken us or discourage us. Rather, it is to encourage us. What does Jesus Christ mean? First, is for us to understand what is the will of God. Second, is to understand this important expression from the gospel, because today's passage is coming at the end of the Sermon on the Mount. Jesus Christ is not saying that prayer is not important. Jesus Christ is not saying that coming to Mass every day is not important. In fact, it is necessary and useful, because the Eucharist is the source and summit of our Christian faith. But Jesus Christ is also directing us to allow our religious activities to be able to influence our lives. When people see me as Father Emmanuel, when people see you as somebody who comes to Mass every day, do they see Jesus Christ in you? That is what Jesus Christ is driving us to. But what does it mean, the so-called will of God? According to the Catechism of the Catholic Church, the will of God is that all men will be saved, all women will be saved and come to the knowledge of the truth. The will of God is God's plan for our salvation, our redemption, our conversion and holiness. The will of God is when we allow our lives, our thoughts and actions, our decisions to be guided by God. That is the will of God. Am I doing it? Father Emmanuel, are you doing it? No, yes. Not every time. But I'm making effort. Are you doing it? Maybe yes. But Jesus Christ is calling us in a special way. Every day, our Christian life should be able to reflect the will of God. One lesson today, practical lesson today. In any difficult situation you meet today, in any challenge you meet today, ask God, what is your will? Oh God, guide my decision. Oh God, guide my actions. That's why at the end of the reading today, Jesus Christ says that anyone who listens to the word of God is somebody who has built his house on a rock. That rock represents the will of God. When temptations come, when trials come, the house will be strong. Any Christian life that is built on the will of God does not shake, because the foundation is Christ, who is the rock. Sisters and brothers, let us ask God in this Mass for the grace to do his will. Every time, every day, every hour. Amen.
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3: Lord, graciously hear us.
4: May the Holy Spirit guide priests and bishops in leading their flocks. Lord, hear us.
3: Lord, graciously hear us.
4: Touch the hearts of world leaders and influencers and lead them to harmony. Lord, hear us.
3: Lord, graciously hear us.
4: Raise up holy men and women to help meet the needs of those displaced due to war or disaster. Lord, hear us.
3: Lord, graciously hear us.
4: May the calling of Christ echo in our hearts of all gathered here and bring clarity to our desires and actions. Lord, hear us.
3: Lord, graciously hear us.
4: Grant every needed blessing for Holly Benfield, for whom this Mass is offered. Lord, hear us.
3: Lord, graciously hear us.
4: Bless the faithful departed. May they be welcomed into the new and eternal Jerusalem. Lord, hear us.
3: Lord, graciously hear us.
4: And let us now offer the prayers and petitions we hold in the silence of our hearts. Lord, hear us.
3: Lord, graciously hear us.
2: Almighty Father, we praise you for your majesty. Hear the prayers we bring before your throne through Christ our Lord.
3: Amen.
2: Blessed are you, Lord God of all creation, for through your goodness we have received the bread we offer you, fruit of the earth and work of human hands. It will become for us the bread of life. Blessed are you, Lord God of all creation, for through your goodness we have received the wine we offer you, fruit of the vine and work of human hands. It will become our spiritual drink. Pray, sisters and brothers, that my sacrifice and yours may be acceptable to God, the Almighty

0: right and just, our duty and our salvation, always and everywhere to give you thanks, Lord, Holy Father, Almighty and Eternal God. For in goodness you created man, and when he was justly condemned, in mercy you redeemed him through Christ our Lord. Through him the angels praise your majesty, dominions adore, and powers tremble before you. Heaven and the virtues of heaven and the blessed seraphim worship together with exaltation. May our voices, we pray, join with theirs in humble praise as we acclaim.
1: Holy, holy, holy, Lord God of hosts, heaven and earth are full of your glory. Hosanna in the highest. Blessed is he who comes in the name of the Lord. Hosanna in the highest.
0: You are indeed holy, O Lord, the fount of all holiness. Make holy, therefore, these gifts, we pray, by sending down your Spirit upon them like you do for, so that they may become for us the body and blood of our Lord Jesus Christ. At the time he was betrayed and entered willingly into his passion, he took bread and, giving thanks, broke it and gave it to his disciples, saying, "Take this, all of you, and eat of it, for this is my body, which will be given up for you."

In a similar way, when supper was ended, he took the chalice and once more giving thanks, he gave it to his disciples, saying, "Take this, all of you, and drink from it, for this is the chalice of my blood, the blood of the new and eternal covenant, which will be poured out for you and for many for the forgiveness of sins. Do this in memory of me."

0: The mystery of faith, save us, Savior of the world. For by your cross and resurrection, you have set us free. Therefore, as we celebrate the memory of his death and resurrection, we offer you, Lord, the bread of life and the chalice of salvation, giving thanks that you have held us worthy to be in your presence and minister to you. Humbly we pray that, partaking of the body and blood of Christ, we may be gathered into one by the Holy Spirit. Remember, Lord, your church spread throughout the world, and bring her to the fullness of charity, together with Leo, our Pope, and Gregory, our Bishop, and all the clergy. Remember also our brothers and sisters who are falling asleep in the hope of the resurrection, and all who have died in your mercy. Welcome them into the light of your face. Have mercy on us all, we pray, that with the Blessed Virgin Mary, Mother of God, with Blessed Joseph, her spouse, with the blessed apostles and all the saints who have pleased you throughout the ages, we may merit to be coerced eternal life, and may praise and glorify you through your Son, Jesus Christ. Through him and with him and in him, O God, Almighty Father, in the unity of the Holy Spirit, all glory and honor is yours forever and ever. Amen. At the Savior's command, and formed by divine teaching, we dare to say,
1: Our Father, who art in heaven, hallowed be thy name. Thy kingdom come, thy will be done, on earth as it is in heaven. Give us this day our daily bread, and forgive us our trespasses, as we forgive those who trespass against us. And lead us not into temptation, but deliver us from evil.
0: Deliver us, Lord, we pray, from every evil. Graciously grant peace in our days, that by the help of your mercy, we may be always free from sin and safe from all distress, as we await the blessed hope and the coming of our Savior, Jesus Christ.
1: The kingdom, power, and glory are yours now
0: and forever. Lord Jesus Christ, who said to your apostles, Peace I leave you, my peace I give you, look not on our sin.

0: nations, but on the faith of your church, and graciously grant her peace and unity in accordance with your will, who live and reign forever and ever.
1: Amen.
0: The peace of the Lord be with you always.
1: And with your spirit.
0: Let us offer each other the sign of peace. Lamb of God,
1: you take away the sins of the world, have mercy on us. Lamb of God, you take away the sins of the world, have mercy on us. Lamb of God, you take away the sins of the world, grant us peace.
0: Behold the Lamb of God. Behold him who takes away the sins of the world. Blessed are those who are called to the supper of the Lamb.
1: Lord,

My Jesus, I believe that you are really present in the most blessed sacrament. I love you above all things, and I desire you to come into my soul. As I cannot now receive you sacramentally, come spiritually into my heart. I embrace you and unite myself wholly to you. 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

0: Let us pray. 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
1: Amen.
0: The Lord be with you.
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1: This is what Paul said in Romans 11, verse 6. 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
9: This is How We See It, a look at issues that impact our faith and community. For the next few minutes, we'll explore topics with people who are making a difference in our world.
10: This is How We See It. I'm Deacon Mike Sweeney, and our guest is Dr. Thomas Humphreys. Good morning, Doctor.
11: Good morning. Thanks for having me.
10: Thanks for coming in. You are coming in the month of June. June is known all around the world now as Pride Month, where society tells us that we should do whatever makes us feel happy. But that doesn't always take God's law into regard. So St. John Paul II, known for his theology of the body, talk about the collection of the late Pope's writings, and that's such a powerful message and lesson for us here in this Pride Month.
11: Absolutely. You know, if we think about that definition of happiness you were given, or thinking about some sense of pride, particularly sexual pride or anything else, we have to think a lot about what would actually make us happy. And usually we're thinking that it's something like pleasure, right? I mean, that seems to be obvious. John Paul II, as with many of the great theologians in our tradition, note that it's actually not pleasure which is going to make us the most happy. There's some deeper sense of purpose or meaning. And we've seen lots of psychologists think about this, you know, your search for meaning or how are you going to define yourself? All of these are ways of thinking about that happiness principle. John Paul II, deeply within the Catholic tradition, lands on the idea that what's going to make you the most happy is a complete, sincere gift of yourself. And it's kind of paradoxical, right? It's tied to that idea of like, the only one who will find himself is the one who will lose himself. The only way to actually have something is to give it away. You know what I mean? There are all these things which at face value seem like a paradox. Then again, we think about the things which bring us the most genuine pleasure, the most happiness, the most long-term stuff. And it's all the stuff to which we're committed. You're way more happy being on a high school football team, having to show up for two-a-days and practice and having a difficult coach and being part of a team than you are just doing something alone once or twice that right might seem to be pleasurable but doesn't include that commitment, that community, and at the end of the day, like John Paul II will say, that gift of self.
10: Go a little deeper into that. Talk about the gift God gave us when he made us male and female.
11: Oh, this is one of the most profound aspects of John Paul II's thought. And I think we can see in it you know, some distinction, not like a novelty that he's inventing something new, but he's putting his finger on something that we've tried to articulate for a long time. And maybe there's something about the modern context which helps John Paul II specify it and makes more sense to us than a first millennium context or something like that. But, you know, John Paul II's, he's working in the 50s on his advanced degrees, just as an academic and a priest and working through his studies. And he writes this book, which in English is published as Love and Responsibility. And that's really where he first starts to articulate that the opposite of love would be to use, not to hate, right? And this is wrapped up with that, the things that I will enjoy the most, things that bring the most happiness, are things to which I'm committed, to which I give myself, right? Not the things from which I take from other people. That's actually not the route to happiness or genuine fulfillment. It's the ability to give myself. Some 20 years later, you know, John Paul II is now Pope, right? So he's giving his Wednesday audiences, you know, it's been traditional for I don't know how long for the Pope to pray the Angelus. I think it's usually on Wednesday afternoons with anyone gathered there at St. Peter's. And then he'll give a little reflection. It's kind of a sermonette, maybe a couple pages when it's published. And John Paul II decided early in his pontificate that he wanted to dedicate these reflections to what he calls a theology of the body. And, well, that's loaded with tons of meaning for Catholics who are, well, premised on the incarnation of our Lord. The Word becomes flesh. A body is significant. But he takes that observation from Jesus about marriage and the meaning of a body with a direct question, who can be divorced and how does that go? And he says, it was not so in the beginning. So John Paul II says, well, what was in the beginning? Well, lo and behold, God created us with bodies in the beginning, right? So there's something about the creation that's happening in Genesis 1 and Genesis 2, which is already connected to the incarnation and already connected to the resurrection. All right, so we know the resurrection, right? We profess it every Sunday we go to Mass. I believe in the resurrection of the body, right? Or look forward to the resurrection, profess these things. What's up with the resurrection of the body? Well, at the end of the age, we're not going to be separated from our bodies. We're going to return to our bodies. That's a glorious, wonderful thing. All right, but what's going on in the beginning? Why make us with bodies anyway? The ultimate answer John Paul II has, it's the body which allows you to understand yourself as different from other people, and it's the body which allows you to give yourself. Now, this is incredible. I'm thinking particularly of the way he reads Genesis 2. This is the second creation account, if you're counting them, right? Genesis 1. That's the 6 or 7 days God creates across 6 days and then rests on the seventh day. And then there's another account. That's the one where they're in the Garden of Eden. And in the first one, that's the one where the first man and the first woman are simply called that, a man and a woman. But in Genesis 2, they're characters. They have names, right? This is the one that goes to Adam and Eve. Now, if you read carefully, John Paul II points out, when God makes that first creature in Hebrew, the one from the dirt, clay, the Adam, God immediately says, it is not good to be alone, right? So John Paul II spends months puzzling over this in the Angelus reflections. I mean, this is years of his life thinking about this. Why is it not good to be alone? What is Genesis 2 imagining or presenting? Well, it's got to be something like this. Genesis 2 is imagining a human without any other humans. It's imagining a solitude that's like the whole of existence is me, myself, and I. And then it's imagining a human existence which does not include sexuality. So it has a body, but it's not yet male or female, right? That's the kind of imaginative universe or thought experiment that John Paul II says we have to consider when we're reading Genesis 2. All right, it's not good to be alone. Well, how does the Adam recognize this? He recognizes it precisely in his body. Right, because what does God do right after saying it's not good to be alone? Well, God creates all the other creatures and brings them to this living dirt and says, you know, effectively, hey, will this do? Right? And the Adam gets to name them. He's clearly rational, or it or she, you know, the neuter human is understanding and is able to name them and categorize them and think about the whole world around humanity, and yet realizes none of these will do. These other things have different bodies for me. They have tails that wag. They have a snout. They walk on four legs. You know, it's like, I don't. Well, actually, I think this recreates a large part of our own development, right? Because a lot of times we're stuck in these fantasies, thinking right with Genesis 2. Man, the world would be better if I could just be alone, right? Leave me alone. That's what we all say. And I mean, I remember my own self thinking the idyllic life would be to build a cabin in Alaska and just not have to deal with people, right? I wouldn't be frustrated if there was no one else in my life. No, right? It's exactly the opposite. I'd be nothing but frustrated if I didn't have other people. All right. So we learn that in Genesis 2 with the creation of all the creatures. Finally, humanity admits, you're right, God. It's not going to work if I envision myself alone, if I envision myself apart from my masculinity and my femininity. So what does God do? He casts a deep sleep upon the Adam and splits it in half, right? Pulls out a rib, like a side of ribs, a rack of ribs, half of this creature, and forms it into a woman from a man. And then they wake up, and now the man looks at the woman and says, at last, bone of my bones and flesh of my flesh. Well, here's that body again, right? John Paul II says, look, it's precisely in the body that the first man, Adam, realizes he's different from the first woman, Eve, but he's also the same as, right? At last, a body like mine, but different. All right, so what was missing? Well, we saw in that original solitude, I'm different from any other animal. And what I could not do is give myself to that animal fully, receive myself fully, receive the animal self from me, right? As much as a dog is a man's best friend, there's a very different relationship between a man and his dog and a man and a woman, right? All right, we then gather from all of this, John Paul II says that it's in and through the body that we recognize our uniqueness and our similarity to those around us. We recognize our complementarity to other people, particularly between women and men. And that, he says, is theological. That's a large part of what it means to be created in God's image. It means created with an ability to give and receive yourself. Now, here, bells should be going off, right? Because this is exactly what God does for us in the incarnation. God gives himself to us. But, like, why the incarnation? I mean, sometimes we ask, couldn't God have saved us any other way? Probably so, right? I mean, if that's posed as a question about the limits of God's ability, we're always going to say there are no limits to God's ability, right? He's going to do anything and everything. All right, but why would God choose to come in a body, in a human body? Why would the Word become flesh?
10: Sin entered in through a body.
11: This is true. Only after the gift of the body, right? So this is another fundamental point in Catholic theology, and John Paul II helps us to understand it, because we now living after sin, we're out of the garden. We're post-Genesis 3, right? And to now, we've really only been thinking about Genesis 2. In the body, we recognize the goodness of how we're created. We recognize the ability and the need to give and receive ourselves. This is the ability to love. Now, what do? We pervert that. And you're exactly right, Dean Mike. We pervert it in the body, right? We pervert it by ostensibly being alone, separate from each other, right? Eve is chatting with the snake, and Adam is nowhere to be found. That's exactly the opposite of God's solution to this problem of trying to have it all on our own, right? Here they're split apart, ostensibly alone, separate, not living the life together, trying to handle things on our own, apart from friends, apart from spouse, apart from this plan of being able to give and receive ourselves. And then what does she do? I mean, clearly her sin includes her mental ability, but for this reflection on theology of body, it also includes the physicality. She eats something and she offers that food to the man. So here we are perverting the means of nourishment, perverting who's in charge of what would be true and good. And then the appropriate response to that, the opposite and equal reactive force, you might think, is a punishment in the body, right? And so we see at the end of Genesis 3, characteristic punishments for the man and the woman. The man has to labor now, and it's going to be sweaty. And his labor is going to be what allows him to survive. No longer can you just pick the fruits of the garden and not have to work for it. So the whole family, the whole life of humanity depends on men laboring with their hands in the soil. That seems to be what's at the end of Genesis 3. The woman, she's going to labor in childbirth. The success of the human race depends upon a woman laboring in a very physical way in her body. And then we know raising children is also a very physical, hands-on, full-contact sport. You're right. We sinned in the body. We perverted the body. And so there's something about the incarnation which reverts the perversion or straightens it out. If you think of a perversion as a being curved within, Christ straightens it out. But there's also the more fundamental notion that only something good can be perverted. Right? To call a thing broken is already to admit that it has a wholeness. And so this initial reflection on it was not so in the beginning reflects deeply on the idea that bodies are good. God intended male and female bodies in the very beginning before sin. We suffer consequences of sin, and certainly we suffer them nowhere more deeply than in our sexuality, in our masculinity, and our femininity. That's in Genesis 2 as well, right? I mean, this is a fundamental gift before we get out of the garden that God directly intends. No doubt about it. And you're right. Christ is restoring this in the incarnation.
10: So it seems today more than ever that things are just off the rails where we no longer even look at the body as being good, it seems. Now it's whatever the Spirit says. It's like this Gnosticism that has come back, and whatever the Spirit says is right. So if you feel that you were born in the wrong body, well, then that's true.
11: Yeah, Gnosticism's a tricky one. And of course, I mean, another ancient kind of heretical understanding, which has a lot going for it, but then finally takes a plunge over the edge, right, to force a split between the body and the soul as though they're not aligned together, right? That would be a first mistake. But then Gnosticism usually privileges the soul over the body, right? Because it's like there's a secret knowledge, and knowledge seems to belong to a soul. And then you're pointing to a form in modernity which may not even really be knowledge, but something more like emotion, which has some rational content but is not always rational, right? I mean, it says do something. An emotion usually proposes an action. I'm angry, punch the guy. But it's not clear that that's actually a fully rational thing on its own. Yet the other form would be to say the body is not important, so focus exclusively on intellectual, right? And therefore fast all the time, right? And it's kind of weird that from the same basic principle, you can either get hate your body, fast, abstain, you know, all these things, focus only on the mind, or you can get follow your whims, your emotions. Those are somehow deeper or more true than what might be going on in your body. I think the ultimate wisdom, to which Jean-Paul II points, is that humanity is a unity of body and soul. And so anytime you feel like there's a schism between your body and your soul, or however you want to articulate this inner and this outer, or different parts or aspects or faculties of you, you're pointing to a deep problem, right? This is not a simple thing. So you're thinking about the people who obviously are masculine but feeling like they're feminine, or obviously are feminine and are feeling like they're masculine. And I think Jean-Paul II gives us a pretty firm theoretical grasp to realize, man, this is not a superficial problem. This is deep. This is the structure of how this person is able to give himself or herself. And so, well, we obviously have to be compassionate and understand fully the depth of the problem. This is not something like, yeah, man, I'm hungry and I'm just going to eat potato chips all day or something, right? It's not superficial and not easy to change, but it certainly points to a real problem. Now, I think there's another layer to that problem, and this is one that seems to come after Genesis 3, though I realize I might be on dicey ground exegetically. It's not clear how fully formed Adam and Eve are. Most people assume, you know, they're fully formed as adults, right? They're ready to go. Some might think of them as adolescents, but after the fall, it's absolutely the case that we develop, right? And it takes time for us to grow into our rationality. It takes time for us to grow into our emotionality. It takes time for our bodies to grow, right? I mean, we're not fully biologically capable of everything as a child as we are as an adult. And then we know there's senescence, right? There's decline. So another part of the problem to which you're pointing is the problem that someone who might be confused in a state of development is told that the confusion is the norm, and that the confusion is the directive, the truth of the matter. And it's hard to imagine sort of a more perverted sensibility. Isn't it the duty of the people who have made it through the confusing period to go back to those who are in development and say, man, I know it's topsy-turvy, it feels bad now, but I promise there's another reality to it, right? This is the same thing like we were talking about at the beginning. What's the pleasure principle? Well, I mean, come on, ask a 16-year-old, what's the pleasure principle, right? It's most likely not going to be long-term commitment, fully giving myself, right? You can't see all of that. That's why you love the chat with your grandma who says, this is important to you now. It's not going to be important to you later, right? Just do one or two more things just for my sake. We've gotten to a point in society where we're now asking the youngest, the least mature, the most confused people to define the truth for us, as if we even get to define truth ourselves anyway. hey, that's also in the garden, right? There's this tree of the knowledge of good and evil that God put there. We did not. And God says, you're not in charge of that tree. And we try to be in charge of it. We try to make those definitions. Yeah, I'm with you, Deacon Mike. It's hard to imagine something that's more perverted in the sense of flipped over, controverted, than the kinds of perspectives we see today, where people seem to just be taking something which clearly cannot be right and running with it as though it's the only truth, and then are even unwilling to talk about it.
10: Just the fact that we're having this conversation will anger people.
11: Yes. Yeah.
10: So that tells you this is not up for discussion for a segment of society. So go back. Sin enters in. Man no longer gives freely and is more interested in receiving, which is certainly something that's going on today.
11: I think there's an even deeper paradigm, because both giving and receiving are good. And so what happens is we're no longer interested in giving and receiving. We're interested in taking, right?
10: Yeah.
11: And so this is part of the dynamic, and it shows up in shame, which gets a very delicate and profound read from John Paul II. Shame is not as easy as we might at first want to make it out to be. It's kind of bivalent. It's got multiple things going on in it. But to the point about what happens, the version in Genesis goes something like, they were naked and they covered themselves, right? And then they hid from God, right? God's walking around looking for them. Now, like, it makes sense to cover yourself from someone else, right? If I'm running around in the garden with Adam and Eve, it's like, yeah, I can put a loincloth on and then you can't see me. But there's a little bit of that, which is kind of like, you know, when you have really small children and you cover your face, like as a parent, and go, where'd daddy go? Where'd daddy go? And tiny infants, maybe they don't know where we went. You know what I mean? Like, it's a funny game. But what's funny about it is I didn't go anywhere. I covered my eyes, not your eyes. And there's a sense of that, right? Like, I'm going to cover myself as if you can't see me. No, actually, what I'm doing is preventing me from showing you my full self. I'm scared to reveal myself to you. Why? I'm vulnerable. Now, what's the thought process, right? Where do I encounter that vulnerability and that desire to cover myself from other people? Well, you know, John Paul II leads us down this thought process that something like, hey, Adam looked at Eve and then he caught himself thinking, I now desire to use her, not love her. And if I desire to use her, I should love her. That's not right. I need to take a step back. But wait a minute. She desires to use me. I got to cover myself so she won't look at me to use me. But he wouldn't have known that she was looking at him to use him if he were not looking at her to use her. This still shows up in human development, right? I mean, we talk about the innocence of children. And children run around, I mean, we know, naked in the garden, but there's all kinds of other things children will tell you. And they'll tell you this as long as they're not at a stage of development when they're thinking of something that they shouldn't or don't want to be thinking of about you. And as soon as they start thinking, ah, I hate you, then they think, maybe you hate me. And boom, conversation's over. All right. So much for covering themselves, right? They're hiding from each other, which is absurd. She can still see me. I just covered myself, right? If I really wanted her not to see me, I would go cover her eyes. And I'm realizing, man, I want to use her. She must want to use me. I'm vulnerable. And both Adam and Eve experienced the vulnerability. They both cover themselves. All right, but then it's even more absurd to think that what, Adam's standing behind a tree, Eve is hiding in a bush or something, you know, as if you could hide from God by standing behind some tree in the garden, right? And then God calls out to him and they pretend like, oh, you know, no big deal. I was hiding from you, right? Well, okay, what we do in the body with each other now has impact about what we do before God. And this we know, the gospel says it clearly, right? You cannot separate love of God from love of neighbor. The first commandment, Jesus says, love the Lord your God. The second one is like it, love your neighbor. It's all right there in Genesis, and it's all revealed to us in our experience of the body or in the meaning of the body. All right, so now the giving and the receiving. I desire to use you. You desire to use me. I will hide from you because what I know is now part of the human experience, is no longer the ability to give and receive freely, to be honest. But being honest is now going to mean being vulnerable because I'm subject to being used for your own design, which could be your own pleasure. It could be your own definition of the truth. It could be your own definition of the good. And I don't want to play that game, so I'm going to hide.
10: We think of that whole story of the Garden of Eden, and we think that biting of the apple is the sin, but it was so much more complicated than just taking a quick bite. So in Scripture, Garden of Eden is only a couple of chapters worth, right, where we have this intimacy with God. And the rest of the Bible is we are separated.
11: Yeah, by Genesis 3, we're out of the garden.
10: That intimacy with God is lacking, and we struggle with it constantly now.
11: Absolutely. Absolutely. So maybe the place where this shows up the most is when people begin to talk about prayer. And prayer would include both your personal prayer, private prayer, I mean, maybe with your family and your friends, but also liturgy, right? Where the church's prayer, where we gather together as the body of Christ. And in the highest of liturgies, we receive the body of Christ. Note again, theology of the body. What are we really getting at? You know, the Catechism gives this marvelous definition of prayer. It's right at the very opening of section 4. Prayer is our relationship with God. And a relationship lives or dies on its intimacy, lives or dies on its honesty. So what we're trying to do in our prayer is at least return to that Edenic state where we are free to genuinely be ourselves, where we're free to give ourselves to God and to receive what God has to offer us. That is, we're looking for intimacy with God. And the only way we can do it is in the body. I mean, this is why walking up the aisle, approaching the Eucharist and receiving communion is so important. Because here's a time when intimately you say, my body belongs to your body. You are present fully, totally to me, holding nothing back. And so am I. Boy, do we struggle to do that.
10: It is. And I think a lot of people actually, they'll even stop going to Mass because they don't like the music or they don't like the preaching or they don't like this. So it all becomes about me, me, me, me, me, instead of how can I give?
11: Well, for Mass, there's also the importance of understanding that it's worship, which is a different whole category of being, right? There's something in which I want to participate that is a great offering to God. And it's an offering that he doesn't need. There's a certain absurdity about that too, right? What do I have to give to God? Well, it turns out what I have to give to God is exactly what God gave me, my very existence, right? I mean, we're back in the garden. God made me with a body and a soul. And the more I understand that, the more I live that relationship, the more I desire to participate in something which is genuinely worship, which is to offer myself back to God. The other language for that is sacrifice, right? Now, is that ultimately pleasurable? Should it be beautiful, true, and good? Absolutely, fundamentally so. I mean, this is what we were saying at the beginning. The principle of your happiness that you're seeking is not just a short-term pleasure principle. It can only be found in commitment. At the liturgical scale, at the grand scale of my relationship with God, that commitment includes worship. So yeah, if I'm ever thinking about any of my prayer, well, I'm only in it for what I get out of it. I've jumped into that use mentality, not that love mentality. That's true of any relationship, right? I mean, we find ourselves doing this all the time with our spouses, right? I'll catch myself thinking, what am I getting out of this marriage? Mm. And it's like, hey, man, wrong answer, right? You're not in it for just what you get out of it. You're in it because this is a way that you can give yourself completely. No other woman is willing to receive everything you have to offer, right? And that's the good and beauty of this marriage. And it's the same with worship and liturgy. On the other hand, I've been in parishes before where the preaching is miserable, where no one is paying attention to beautiful things in the liturgy. And it's like, guys, the tradition has faced this before. We are not Protestants of a various nature for all these reasons. Different forms of Gnosticism will say, maybe we don't need beautiful music. It's only about the intellectual content. Maybe we don't need long and beautiful, well-thought-out sermons. We just need the right magic words. No. No, Catholicism is a full contact sport. It's got to involve body and soul. It's fully human in that worship. So people are right to say, Father, preach better. Show up prepared. I want to hear from you that you have prayed these scriptures. I don't want to hear that you read some commentary. I don't want to hear that you were playing golf last week. I don't want to hear your story apart from Christ's story. I want to hear the story of God playing out in your life. That's salvation history. That's what we just read in Scripture. The story of God playing out in the lives of our ancestors. Let's keep it going. All right, I'm sensitive to that critique, but it should never be the one which says, therefore, I don't belong. Instead, the tension of the church is, man, I need to challenge other people to be better at their ministries, right? And so I need to say, Father, I know that the church has seen in you this fundamental ability to preach. to share the good news. How can I help you do it? And maybe what I'll find out is that Father's spending all of his time doing parish finances, and I turn out to be pretty good at finances. You know, maybe I can help with that, or carpentry, or whatever. The lawn needs to be mowed. I mean, there are a million things. Same thing with music. We were chatting about music earlier. Yeah, we're both musicians. We love beautiful music. Sometimes there are different styles of music that are beautiful. We need a diversity. But we certainly shouldn't have an incompetent musician trying to lead us. But again, the answer is not, I'm going to leave. The answer is, hey, man, I play an instrument too, or I sing. Maybe I should step up and participate more fully. Maybe I should commit myself to this liturgy in this place and this time.
10: Our guest today is Dr. Thomas Humphreys. Doctor, thank you for coming in.
11: Thank you for having me.
10: You'll be back.
11: I look forward to it.
10: I think this whole discussion could probably go on for hours.
11: Well, I mean, when we're trying to approximate and articulate the depth of God, of course it could go on for the rest of our lives.
10: All right, so we're going to continue this. Stay tuned. Thank you, Doctor, for coming in. This is How We See It.
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In the name of the Father, the Son, and the Holy Spirit, amen. Today we're reading from Matthew chapter 7, verse 21. Jesus said to his disciples, "Not everyone who says to me, 'Lord, Lord,' will enter the kingdom of heaven, but only the one who does the will of my Father in heaven." Lord, help us to draw close to you each and every day. Help us to root out those things in our lives that are taking us away from you. Pray for all of those who are struggling today, needing your healing touch. We pray for John, for Bea, for Asher. We lift up Tony and Brian to you today. We pray for Amanda and Dorothy and Arlene, who are all getting ready to welcome new babies any day now. Be with them. Guide and guard and protect them. We pray for Mark, Lord God, who's recently diagnosed with pancreatic cancer, for healing and for strength. Lord God, we ask for peace in the world, peace in our country. We pray for a greater respect of all human life. And Lord God, we lift up this radio ministry to you. Your words be said, your will be done. And we ask all of these things in your name. Amen. In the name of the Father, the Son, and the Holy Spirit. Amen. Thanks for praying with us. 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
2: Good morning, it's Chaplain Carlene. 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And I got an autograph and I seriously thought that I was the coolest thing ever because the DJ gave me an autograph. But my big Spirit FM memory was senior year, DC Talk, Jesus Freak came out and it would play every day right before I had to get out of my car, and I would wait in the car to hear Jesus Freak to go in to my senior year. All the energy I needed. 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

I'm hoping I'm not alone on this. I don't think I am. You ever have one of those things that you just do not like doing? For me, it is at the end of the day, making dinner. I know that I've tried all of the things, all of the tricks, and it's just pretty much breaks down to I'm tired at the end of the day. And the other day, I was having one of those moments where it was more hard than usual to get up and do it, right? And then I remembered something that I read from a saint. And you can never go wrong with saint quotes, because these are people that lived for God each and every day. And they just always seem to put things in the right perspective. So this one's coming from St. Thomas More. And he said this: the ordinary acts we practice every day at home are of more importance to the soul than their simplicity might suggest. So we might not think about how getting up and making dinner can be a prayer, right? It can be something that is a sacrifice for your family. But it's different for everyone. That simple way that we serve our families, whether it's making dinner or maybe it's folding that basket of laundry that's been sitting there for 4 days or 2 weeks and you've been living out of it. These are the simple acts that we can practice every single day at home, and we can make it a prayer. God, thank you for giving me the food that I'm preparing, or thank you for allowing us to have the problem of having clean clothes laying around and we don't know what to do with them versus dirty clothes or no clothes. Those little acts of simplicity are more important to the soul than they might suggest.

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1: Coming up Saturday, September 19th, this is the 9th annual Tea Luncheon speaking out on slavery in the community. 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

You know, I look around my house, I think, almost every day, and I go, look at this mess. And if I'm honest with myself, there might be a little bit of mess, right? But mostly it's living, right? There's shoes by the front door. There are is a basket of clothes that needs to be folded. There's like a project happening on my dining room table. There's maybe a random Lego or two that's being played with, or, you know, something has happened. And that's life, right? We can't have model homes every minute of every day. And I think we're really hard on ourselves. I was looking for some decluttering ideas and came across this page called Allison

us cleaning and just realize our houses are lived in and they're real and give ourselves a little bit of a break. Because if you have kids, a lot of times you're living in survival mode. If you're caring for someone, a lot of times you're living in survival mode. 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And that's okay. Life is hard. Life is messy. And that's okay. We're in this together.

Next time a song comes on and you're like, man, is this like speaking to me? Yeah, it probably is. 90.5, your Spirit FM. Today's hit Christian music.

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1: Thank you, Charlie.
2: Good morning, 7 biscuits.
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2: And Gabby from Sarasota said, had 7 biscuits.
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All right, moms and dads, maybe grandparents. Oh, grandparents already say yes. What am I talking about? Moms and dads, we might have to say yes to M&Ms more because M&Ms are getting a makeover. After 85 years, they are changing the colors of M&Ms to a different recipe because we all know those artificial dyes are not good for us and we're trying to change things around here. So new M&Ms are going to be made without the artificial dyes, debuting in August. They say they will be completely dye-free by 2028, but they're having a hard time making the blue and the brown correctly. So they're working on that. But 85 years, they haven't changed the recipe. I hope it doesn't change the taste. They're not going to change the taste. But they will have naturally colored options starting in August, which I feel like I'm going to have to do a taste test too. I usually say no to M&Ms because of this. So I'm super excited about that. And I know I have one son who is, I think he wants to be Willy Wonka when he grows up because he loves candy. He's super excited about it.

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0: You know, one thing that is really easy to forget during the summer is that hunger does not take a vacation. 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
2: New song from Patrick Mayberry called Anybody Else. Jeremy Camp also has a new song. 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Elevation Worship released their Alleluia EP. 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John Reddick has a new song called Hold On. 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

Now, whether you've been watching the World Cup or not, the stories of just humanity coming together here in the United States has been such a beautiful thing, whether it's been parents joining their kids, watching them from across the world, or it's, you know, the story of 30,000 people from Scotland, and then also just people that are rooting for Scotland, going to the Scotland game in Boston, and then helping to clean up all the trash. I just think that's beautiful. I think that's a sign of humanity and a sign of godliness, that we're treating each other with the way God would want us to be treating each other. You know, seeing God in another person, seeing the creation that he's made, and treating each other with respect. I just think that's so cool. So whether you've been watching the World Cup, whether you saw Messi do his, you know,

0: 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Here's what you missed.
1: Any good guesses that don't count?
2: Well, Charlie said eaten all 7 biscuits in one sitting. 7 biscuits?
1: Yes.
2: And then Angela
1: texted. Thank you, Charlie.
2: Good morning, 7 biscuits.
1: Thank you, Angela.
2: And Gabby from Sarasota said, had 7 biscuits.
1: Oh my gosh. Like that I can push a button and make you say something.
2: 7 biscuits.
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0: All right, friend. I will see you back for Friday tomorrow. Hope your week's gone well. You know, our prayer time is coming up again at 5:50. Hope you'll join us for that right here in your Spirit FM. 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
1: Welcome to the show. Have you ever had someone explain how something works to you? And you're like, you kind of understand the explanation, but you still don't get it. I've got a few things like that, actually. And if you've got something like that, text or call 1-800-223-9286. 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
1: You can explain it to me all day long. You could be like the top person in your field to explain how planes work to me, and I'll still be like, okay, yeah, that makes sense. But also, I don't get it. Also, I'm kind of like, but it is really magic, isn't it? I mean, because the plane's so heavy. It's so heavy. And I know lift drag and, you know, gravity and all that stuff. But let's be honest. It's kind of just magic, isn't it? I mean, I don't get it. I don't understand how the upward force makes up for these planes that are carrying tons of people and all this cargo and stuff like that. It's just one of a few things that I'm kind of like, you could explain it to me all day long, and I'll be like, I don't understand. I still don't get it. I don't get how it happens. It's like you can know it in your brain, but your intellect is kind of like, but it's really magic, isn't it? You know, that doesn't make sense. But you know in your brain that it does. I don't know. Do you have something like that? That people try to explain it to you and you're just like, nope. 1-800-223-9286. You can text me there or call

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0: What if the reason we feel so overwhelmed sometimes is because we haven't stopped long enough to breathe? Hey, I'm Maria from the Spirit FM Morning Show. Someone recently asked me, Maria, have you breathed today? My first thought was, well, yeah, breathing is involuntary, right? But then I realized what they were really asking. Have I actually stopped and taken a deep breath today? And honestly, I hadn't. So I paused for a moment, took a deep breath in, and slowly let it out. Instantly, I felt grounded. It was like peace had just washed over me. One deep breath reminded me that I don't have to carry everything at full speed all the time. As we head into the summer season, maybe this is your reminder too. Rest is not laziness. Even Jesus stepped away to rest. So today, pause for a moment, take a deep breath, and let God meet you in the stillness. You might be surprised how much peace can fit into one single breath.
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like he's talking about planes and how he's worried about getting on the plane, and he's like, but it's not, it can't happen, right? Flight can't happen. That doesn't make sense, you know? And I'm like, yes, exactly. We know how it happens, but why it happens when the plane is so heavy is like, it may as well be magic to me. Maybe you have something like that, that you're like, I don't understand why this works the way it does. You can explain it to me all day. I'm still going to be like, I don't know. It's some sorcery that the Lord put into the world or something.

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Go behind the scenes of the craziest morning show in the world. 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I don't know. 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
2: Well, Charlie said eaten all 7 biscuits in one sitting. 7 biscuits?
1: Yes.
2: And then Angela
1: Thank
2: texted,
1: you, Charlie.
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1: Thank you, Angela.
2: And Gabby from Sarasota said, had 7 biscuits.
1: I just like that I can push a button and make you say something.
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1: You can't explain it. It's unexplainable. I was driving on the Veterans Expressway, and I don't think this is the first time I've seen this, but I saw a pickup truck with a plastic bag in the bed. Now, you would think, you might know where I'm going with this, you would think the loose plastic bag in the bed of the truck would just fly away immediately. But no, it was flying, but it was flying around and inside the bed. Was it attached to anything? I don't think so. Why did it not fly out? I think that's a question for God when you get to heaven, really. No, it's probably got some scientific explanation, but it's just one of a few things that I'm like, I don't understand. I don't understand. You could explain it to me why the bag doesn't just fly off on the road somewhere, but I might still be like, like with planes, you know, it's magic though. I mean, let's be honest, it's magic.

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1: You can have it explained to you, but it's just like, I don't get it. I don't understand. For me, one of those things is understanding the scheduling here for how the radio station works. Like, Davis will try to explain it to me, and I'll be like, I don't know. I'm a very visual learner, so maybe if there was some kind of diagram or pie chart or, line graph. Is a line graph a thing? I don't know. but some things, you know, you have them explained to you, and you just don't get it. And that is one of the things for me. So I'm glad he does that job, and I don't do that particular job. Is there something for you that gets explained to you and it's just like whew, right over your head every time it gets explained? Maybe one day you'll get it, but today is not that day. Text or call 1-800-223-9286.

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2: Welcome to the show, talking about those things that get explained to you, but you still don't get it. A big one for me is a particular subject in school, and it's a specific kind of operation in this particular subject in school. You could probably guess the subject, but we'll talk about it coming up. 1-800-223-9286. If you've got something that people try to explain to you and you're just like, that is just over my head. I'm sorry. It's okay. We're human. Here's Jamie McDonald.

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1: 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Do you got something that you have trouble understanding?
2: Algebra?
1: Yes, that's mine too. Yeah, one of mine. One of many maths, I imagine, that I still don't understand.
2: When I went to high school, you didn't have to take algebra. So I started getting college courses, and I had to have algebra. I tried prep algebra 3 times. I had everybody, every age group, tried to explain to me how to do it. And the instructor, everybody, I could not get it.
1: For me, it wasn't just algebra. It was even simpler than that. Long division. I don't think I ever fully understood long division.
2: I like math. I like math. That's what I always kept saying. I love math. I count stuff a lot. And I like doing math, but algebra is not math. It's some foreign punishment that somebody came up with.
1: Right, yeah.
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1: Why do terrible things happen? We know why. You know, there's the problem of evil in the world, and we live in a fallen world, and we understand the reasons why. But sometimes it just really hurts in our hearts when we see someone suffering or when we experience suffering ourselves. And it's kind of like you can know in your head why it's supposed to happen. You can know theologically why bad things happen, but it's still hard to go through. And Jesus would agree with that because, I mean, he went through such suffering through his passion and his death. You know, I was at a funeral mass recently, actually, for one of our folks here at Spirit FM lost his mother,

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1: While she goes into an AMC theater, and for $60, she gets two of the seats and two drinks. Now, I think this is a premium kind of experience, or it's supposed to be. And she's a TikToker, I believe, and this has been going around TikTok because she took footage of the theater itself, and this particular theater was not up to snuff, let's say. But I was looking at this story, and I was thinking, oh, okay, I could talk about this. And then listen to what I read. I'm just going to read it to you, and maybe you'll have the same reaction. What customers are sitting in might matter more than what they're paying. A 2024 study published by CleanLink found that the average cinema seat harbors roughly 1,864 colonies of bacteria. And with that paragraph, Fernando never went to the movie theater again. That's a lot of bacteria.

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1: This is what Paul said in Romans 11, verse 6. And since it is through God's kindness, then it is not by their good works. For in that case, God's grace would not be what it really is, free and undeserved. So I hope that when you listen to this song, you remember what I'm trying to learn every single day. You're loved because He's good.
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1: Have you ever had something explained to you and you're kind of like, okay, I get the explanation, but still I don't understand how it can work the way it does? For me, that is flight. Planes. I mean, you look at these big, big planes coming up out of, you know, Tampa Airport, right there, you drive right by, and I mean, these planes weigh tons. They are just huge and laden with passengers and steel and cargo, yet they can fly in the air. Which it's like, yeah, you can explain to me like lift drag and all that kind of stuff. But really, I mean, let's be honest. It's really magic is what it is. It's just magic. There's actually an episode of Monk, the obsessive compulsive detective guy played by Tony Shalhoub, where he basically says the same thing. Like, it's not possible, is it?
2: Still trying to build an empire. Still trying to be a king.

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1: How's it going? Welcome. Today I witnessed something that I believe I've witnessed before, but it's still pretty magical. I don't know if you've beheld this sight before, but I'll share it with you. And why, even though I know how it can happen, it's still like, how did it happen? It'll all make sense after For King and Country. Right now, Caleb and John.

0: 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Here's what you missed.
1: Any good guesses that don't count?
2: Well, Charlie said eaten all 7 biscuits in one sitting. 7 biscuits?
1: Yes.
2: And then Angela
1: texted. Thank you, Charlie.
2: Good morning, 8-7 biscuits.
1: Thank you, Angela.
2: And Gabby from Sarasota said, had 7 biscuits.
1: Oh my gosh. Like that I can push a button and make you say something.
2: 7 biscuits.
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1: You may understand why it happens, but still, it just seems like magic. Have you encountered stuff like that, like in the world of science? Here's one for you. I was driving on Veterans Expressway. There's a pickup truck next to me, and the pickup truck has a loose plastic bag in the bed of the truck. That's just, you know, flowing around the bed of the truck. But what's interesting is the plastic bag is not flying away outside the truck. You know, presumably somewhere on the Veterans Expressway. No. The bag is floating up above the bed and then coming down and floating up. It's staying in the vicinity of the bed of the truck. And it's like, why is it doing that? It should be flying out. It's not tethered to anything. It's not, you know, tied down. But I know there's some kind of scientific explanation, but still, it's kind of like magic. Do you have anything like that? Like, people try to explain to you something, and you're thinking, okay, I get that it's scientifically possible, but it just seems like magic to me. 1-800-223-9286. You can text or call. Here's We the Kingdom.

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2: Good morning, it's Chaplain Carlene. 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And I got an autograph and I seriously thought that I was the coolest thing ever because the DJ gave me an autograph. 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
1: You know, some things you can have explained to you, but they just kind of go over your head. And the person explaining, you want to give them the satisfaction of saying, ah, I understand. But you can't honestly say it because you don't understand. That's what happened with me the other day when Davis was trying to explain how the scheduling works for the radio station. Like the rules and all this kind of stuff for scheduling. He was trying to explain it to me and I was just like, basically, I'm glad you do this and not me because I don't understand. And it's okay to admit that, you know, not just in that specific case, but just generally, you know, hey, I don't get it. I don't understand. You're human. You're allowed to act like a human. And humans don't always understand everything.
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1: Some things people explain to you and you just don't understand it. You don't get it. That's happened to me. And I think in general, as a young person and now as an adult, I do not get some of the math. Like some math I get. Addition, subtraction, multiplication, division. I understand division, but you know what I don't understand? How to do long division. Never really learned it. And algebra, that's a whole other thing. It's just, I don't know. I think sometimes we come up against a mental wall where we're like, I don't understand this. And I guess it kind of highlights how hard it is to be a teacher just in general, you know, because you're up against this as part of your job, you know, teaching algebra to little Fernando. That was someone's job. And I'll tell you right now, that was a hard job, possibly impossible, because I still don't understand. But if you find yourself just in general situations where you are being explained something and you don't get it, know that it's okay. You know, maybe you'll get it like a week from now. You'll be like, oh my gosh, now I understand algebra now.

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2: 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So don't do that.
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All right, let's start with a deep breath. You ready? Breathe in and out. All right, today we are in the Gospel of Matthew, chapter 7, verse 21. Jesus said to his disciples, "Not everyone who says to me, 'Lord, Lord,' will enter the kingdom of heaven, but only the one who does the will of my Father in heaven." It's not enough to pay lip service to Jesus, to say that you follow Jesus. You actually have to do it. And that's a decision that is made daily. Every day, we have to choose to walk with Jesus. Because that's what being a Christian is. Someone who lives in Christ and walks with Christ. In the name of the Father, and of the Son, and of the Holy Spirit, Lord God, help us to not just pay lip service to you, but to do your will. Lord, we pray for Indiana, who's a young girl recovering from heart surgery. We pray for Landon, who's in critical care in the hospital. We pray for our prayer partner's healing. We lift up Lisa, Dawn, and Crystal. We pray for a prayer partner's intention, Lord. You know what it is. We pray for Trent. We lift up Crystal. And Lord, we pray for all those who are suffering in Venezuela after the terrible earthquake, Lord. We pray for a greater respect of all human life, an end to war in our world, for protection and wisdom for our first responders and our military, for all those we've been asked to pray for or promised to pray for, and all those who have no one to pray for them. In the name of the Father, and of the Son, and of the Holy Spirit, amen.

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1: Welcome to the show. Sometimes people try to explain things to you and it just goes over your head. A big one for me is just math. A lot of math. Not just one particular kind of math, but there are a few categories of math that it's just like, what? I don't know. What is it for you? What's something that someone's tried to explain it to you, but you're just like, no, I don't get it. Sorry. Way over my head. And that's okay, because we're human. 1-800-223-9286. You could text or call.

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1: You know, it's interesting. The other day I was encountered by just the idea of suffering, how we suffer as humans. And specifically, I was at a funeral for the mother of someone who works here. And, you know, she had a life that had a lot of suffering in it. And I was just kind of trying to work through that emotionally. As Christians, we understand why they're suffering. You know, suffering can be redemptive. Also, suffering is in our world because it's a fallen world. You know, our world's not perfect. It's not heaven. But it's hard to work through it sometimes emotionally. Like, why did this have to happen? You know, that kind of thing. And, you know, I think Jesus might have been hurt by that same arrow, so to speak, when he was about to give his life for us, you know, in the Garden of Gethsemane, where he asked God to allow the cup to pass if he can allow that, you know, if that's okay, but thy will be done. It's a paraphrase, but, and I think, you know, there's certain questions that we can have a good answer for, but still we struggle with the truth behind it. And I think suffering can be one of those. And it's okay to be wounded by suffering because it's unpleasant. You don't want people to suffer. But also, as a Christian, it's not about having all the perfect answers that remove any worry and doubt in your mind. It's about trusting the one who has all the answers, and that is Jesus Christ.

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0: 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Do you got something that you have trouble understanding?
1: Algebra?
0: Yes, that's mine too. Yeah, one of mine. One of many maths, I imagine, that I still don't understand.
1: When I went to high school, you didn't have to take algebra. So I started getting college courses, and I had to have algebra. I tried prep algebra

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2: Well, Charlie said eaten all 7 biscuits in one sitting. 7 biscuits?
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1: you, Charlie.
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1: I just like that I can push a button and make you say something.
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1: So I saw this story. It was really interesting. Or at least it was interesting enough to read into, but it kind of broke my brain a little bit. Not really, but let me explain. So it was a Yahoo story about this woman who spent $60 at a movie theater to buy two tickets and two drinks. $60. And she was documenting, I think for her TikTok, what she was getting in terms of how the theater looked. And it did not look up to $60 standards, let's just say. I didn't see the video, but from what I saw in the story. So I'm looking at the story and I'm like, oh, okay, this might be cool to talk about. And then I come across this. I'm just going to read it to you word for word. What customers are sitting in might matter more than what they're paying. A 2024 study published by CleanLink found that the average cinema seat harbors roughly 1,864 colonies of bacteria. Yeah, and with those words, Fernando never went to the movies again.

0: 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LaTanya, thank you so much for being today's day sponsor.
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2: New song from Patrick Mayberry called Anybody Else. Jeremy Camp also has a new song. 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Elevation Worship released their Alleluia EP. 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John Reddick has a new song called Hold On. And finally, Kane released their very powerful, awesome new song called Living Water. 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
7: Maybe midnight or midday, never early, never late. He gon' stand by what he claimed.

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You shouldn't. Worrying is useless. As St. Padre Pio reminds us, pray, be happy, don't worry. 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I know we all do it. Easier said than done, but nice reminder nonetheless. All right, so Fran will be back with you next week. I don't know how much vacation she has. Like, how long has Fran worked here? How much vacation does she have? Does she really even ever work here? I have no idea. I'm very happy to be filling in for her, by the way, so I'm glad that she takes a lot of vacation. She works hard, so she deserves it. She needs the rest. So. But I am curious. I'm joking. All right, here it is right now. Why Should I Worry? It's on Spirit FM. Why?

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1: Good morning, it's Chaplain Carlene. Born and raised in Tampa, I remember being 6 years old and my mom said, let's go to the mall and meet the DJs for this new Catholic radio station. And I got an autograph and I seriously thought that I was the coolest thing ever because the DJ gave me an autograph. 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All the energy I needed. It was finally like the upbeat Christian music that the youth needed. 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
5: 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And you think, wow, what a beautiful day the Lord has made. 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
6: Well, that was quick, wasn't it? Now, here comes the payoff. More of your favorite hit Christian music from your Spirit FM.

Yeah, it's almost the weekend. Congratulations. Not quite. A couple more days, but we'll get there. Amen. Tasha Layton, Meet Me in the Valley. And Chandler Morgan, Tim It Up. If you need a Mass time for your weekend, DOSP.org is the Catholic Diocese of St. Petersburg website where you can join us for celebrating the Mass. Yeah, I know. You're probably like, dude, I'm not Catholic. I feel so weird like coming to that church. Please do not. And listen, I would feel the same way. If you're like, hey, come to my Baptist church or Episcopalian church or something, I'd be like, I don't know, right? But who is at the center of our worship? Jesus Christ, right? He is the same. And so I just say all that to let you know that please know that you are always welcome at a Catholic church. We would welcome you. There's no quiz or secret handshake at the door. Just walk in, enjoy the silence, and in the encounter with the King of the Universe. If you need a Mass time or a parish location, dosp.org.